0: the 2024 election was in some ways a rejection of the peak insanity, DEI, woke era crap that was so sick and evil and wrong. Yes, there's no question about it. The public started to push back on that. But my point in laying this out is all those people who did all those evil things, they're not sorry. And they haven't changed how they think at all because the idea is load-bearing. They have not converted from their religion. And how many undercover videos are there out there by now of they'll walk into some college administrator's office and they used to have a diversity and equity division. Only now, because the rules changed, they had to, quote, get rid of it. And then in the other undercover videos, there's a million of these by now. They come out and say, yeah, we didn't get rid of it. We knew we just had to rename it. The idea is still the same. The people who have done these things, they will continue to do these things as long as they are allowed to do these things. Now, on the good news front is the Trump administration, specifically Harmeet Dhillon at the Department of Justice, she has been a lion on this issue, on the discrimination of Americans, discrimination of anyone, any color in the corporate workplace. They have been going out there, suing, getting involved. They've really, really done good things when it comes to this stuff. But my point in all this is DEI will not go away as long as there are American communists. It's not possible. Because, again, America is sick and evil. Americans are sick and evil, specifically white Americans, white American men. They are evil. They're the cause of all the bad things in the world. And they should have everything taken away from them and handed to others. That is not a side issue for communists. Without that, if you could take that away, their entire religion comes crumbling down around them. It's central to them. They're not sorry. All right. We still have an hour. Again, play a little bit of this Trump, little J.D. Vance. We'll get to some emails. We have all kinds of things. The direction of the country. Someone says truth no longer seems to matter. Hang on. It's officially the dog days of summer all across the country. But now is the time to man up and tackle summer head on. 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
15: News. I'm Sue Guzman. President Trump expected to meet with Persian Gulf allies on the sidelines of next week's UN General Assembly meeting in New York as Iran tries to keep up the pressure on the global energy markets.
16: The country's proxy forces in Yemen, the Houthis, are continuing to ramp up the conflict against government forces and Saudi Arabia.
15: Fox's Trey Yingst. Federal judge requiring the Kennedy Center give 30 days notice to make any major physical changes to the building, including demolition.
17: Kennedy Center director and COO Matt Floca said the center has to close for at least 7 days due to acute risks to public safety resulting from continued structural deterioration.
15: Fox's Jessica Rosenthal and former Senator John Kyle of Arizona, who guided the confirmation hearing of Supreme Court Justice Brett Kavanaugh, has died. He was 84, stepped down from public life in December after being diagnosed with dementia. 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
16: Fox News, I'm Ted Lindner. Prosecutors charging a driver involved in Tuesday's deadly Los Angeles bus crash with the murder of two people.
17: L.A. County District Attorney Nathan Hochman says Bailey Lynn Rios faces second-degree murder, driving under the influence, and reckless driving charges.
18: She will be looking at a maximum sentence of life in prison.
17: The 36-year-old is accused of being impaired by drugs when she slammed her Ford Expedition into a Metro bus Tuesday.
16: Fox's Kristen Goodwin. A news helicopter covering the incident also crashed, killing both people on board the chopper and one person on the ground. The state of Alabama has executed a man by lethal injection. It comes 3 months after a judge blocked the state from putting him to death using nitrogen gas. Jeffrey Lee was on death row for killing two people during a pawn shop robbery back in 98. Lee and his supporters made a final bid to spare his life, arguing the jury in his case recommended life in prison. The judge overrode that recommendation and sentenced Lee to death. 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

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That's software overload. Odoo is the all-in-one platform that replaces them all. CRM, accounting, inventory, e-commerce, HR, fully

0: Writing that the UN Human Rights Council has accomplished, quote, nothing for human rights while spouting unserious nonsense for decades. An F-16 jet pilot is alive after his plane crashed in rural Michigan on Thursday and burst into flames. Spokesman with the 149th Fighter Wing says the pilot ejected safely from the Falcon and is now being treated at a hospital. And a federal judge has ordered the Kennedy Center to provide the 30 days notice before making any kind of changes to the building. That includes demolition. I'm Sue Guzman. This is Fox News.
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13: Fox News, I'm Sue Guzman. A federal judge requiring the Kennedy Center now to give 30 days notice to making any major physical changes to the building, including demolition. Meanwhile,
14: Kennedy Center Director and COO Matt Floca said the center has to close for at least 7 days due to acute risks to public safety resulting from continued structural deterioration.
13: Fox's Jessica Rosenthal, a man with a history of mental illness, sentenced after he sprayed vinegar water on Democrat Congresswoman Ilhan Omar.
15: Anthony Kazmierczak, sentenced to 14 months in federal prison after pleading guilty to assaulting a U.S. officer when he approached Rep. Ilhan Omar during a speaking event in January, as he said that Omar was splitting Minnesota apart.
13: Fox's Jeff Manasso. Gas prices soaring. The nationwide average for a gallon of regular unleaded now $4.44. 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
13: Fox News, I'm Ted Lindner. President Trump says higher fuel prices are a small price to pay for the U.S. military operation being carried out in Iran.
14: You have a little higher, you have a higher gain. It's a very inexpensive price to pay for what we've done. Remember that it's a little more. It's even if it was a lot more.
13: The president arguing that the military campaign in Iran is vital to national security. And prosecutors charge a driver involved in Tuesday's deadly L.A. bus crash with the murder of two people.
15: L.A. County District Attorney Nathan Hochman says Bailey Lynn Rios faces second-degree murder, driving under the influence, and reckless driving charges.
16: She will be looking at a maximum sentence of life in prison.
15: The 36-year-old is accused of being impaired by drugs when she slammed her Ford Expedition into a Metro bus Tuesday.
13: Fox's Kristen Goodwin, a news helicopter covering the incident, also crashed, killing both people on board and one person on the ground. 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
18: Joining me is Tom DelBacaro. Tom is a frequent guest on the show. He's a multi-time author, a historian, attorney. He's got several books, and I'm up at TomDell.com. That's one of his websites, TomDell.com, and you can see his books up there and get them up there. Lessons of the American Civilization, his latest one, and then also The Divided Era. The more government decides, the more it divides. Tom DelBacaro and his books up at his books available. 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He also is the guy that started Political Vanguard. And from Political Vanguard, you can link to his weekly podcast. And let's say good morning to Tom. Good morning, Tom.
19: Hey, how are you? Thanks for having me on.
6: Yeah. The title of the podcast, again, slips my mind. I don't have it in front of me.
19: Politics in Perspective.
6: Oh, there it is. Okay, there you go. Politics in Perspective up
19: and
6: again.
19: This weekend, we're going to have on a guy I mentored. He's 40 now, but I mentored him at 18 years old, and he's the one who did the undercover video in the church where Tallarico is a minister, and he interviewed another minister, an older woman who has known Tallarico all along, and she didn't know who she was talking to, but she did say that this was all an act by Tallarico, and then right after the election, he'll revert back.
6: What's the act?
19: Retracting all his crazy statements
6: and
19: running to the center.
6: Gotcha. That's the act. Gotcha. Gotcha. Understood. He has said some crazy things. Really has. Including...
19: And that's what he truly believes. And she says that, right afterwards, he'll go right back to that mentality. And this is how the Democrats are. I'm looking at this Saeed joker, complete liar that he is. Mm-hmm. Oh, I'm more America first. I'm sorry. Socialism isn't America first. That's not... America was founded on opportunity, not government control. But, these people just patently lie. And the saddest part of the current America is there's people willing to buy into this.
6: He's a smooth talker. I got to tell you, they're all smooth. They're golden.
19: So was Obama.
6: Yeah. You beat me to the punch. Yeah, I know. But here's the crazy part, too. Yeah, you're right. He's such a slick talker. So was Slick Willie, such a great talker. They talk a great game. I was watching a videotape of Susan Kukinda, and she had worked the polls for I forget who, and she was watching the people that were on behalf of Saeed, and she said they were so good, and they're promising about affordability and Medicare for all. And she said, and the young people giving him thumbs up. I don't know. I mean, I know you. The last time I spoke to you, you were relatively still saying it's not over till it's over. But I just don't feel optimistic about the midterms. And this war has just been.
19: Well, you have people they completely forget, these voters, that they faced the worst gas prices and the worst inflation under Biden. 4 years ago. Their memory isn't even 4 years long. So how can a country survive when things get that messed up? It has to recover from it, but before it's recovered, they forget the reason why the economy was sick. So imagine getting pneumonia and then forgetting while you're on the medicine, forgetting it, how you got the pneumonia and calling to go back to get the things that got you the pneumonia. That's what the voters on the left and many independents are doing right now.
6: Oh, they have a very short-term, very short-term memory.
19: Well, so the silver lining here is I continue to believe that if and when they win the House, that they will go overboard, won't do anything of value, and their craziness will cost them the next election, especially if they continue down this path of who their candidates are for president.
6: I know, but as you, I think it was you that mentioned, the problem is that the Soros and et cetera, it used to be the party controlled the candidates. Now the candidates, because the money is going to them, the candidates directly, the candidates are controlling the party. So I don't know that they don't keep going. You said once a party, I think it was also you that said that, once a party goes left, it never comes back.
19: It keeps going. I think the Democrats are long-term going to marginalize themselves. But I still care about putting them in power, and then they'll go through an impeachment thing again. They'll go through all the investigations, and their only policy is to spend gigantic amounts of money, which is how we got inflation.
6: Right.
19: Literally, their only policy is to spend a lot of money. If anyone believes that what ails America is a lack of spending, I don't know what to say to you.
6: But the problem is now that we had Varsh now raise the interest rates because of inflation, which Trump's going to get blamed with, and his rate of inflation is like 3.5%. Biden's on average was 8.5%. So we find ourselves with higher prices. Yeah, the gas prices are they're still lower than they were under Biden. I get that, but people aren't thinking that. They have short-term memory. But overall inflation is less, way less under Trump. But the problem is that if you add $10 to an item and then another 10 the next year and another 10 the next year, and then Trump only adds $2, it still costs $32 more than it used to, and Trump's getting the blame for it.
19: Exactly. Yeah. And I get it. When you're in charge and you promise to do things, you know, it's like the analogy I use is if you're a reliever in a baseball game, you can't complain about the starting pitcher because you wanted the job.
18: Right.
19: And look, I don't agree with everything that Trump has done, but it also turns out that being president is more than inviting danger, which is what Biden did. Two major wars started underneath him, and the American left, which hasn't had.
18: What two wars?
19: Ukraine and Israel.
18: But they're going to say they're Trump's getting the blame for Israel.
19: Well, of course he is. It was Biden policies of funding Iran, though, that caused this. It was Obama's funding of Iran that caused this. You know, when the JCPOA came out, I wrote a piece in the Washington Times saying that Iran was all too happy to take the money because they were making conventional war gains on the ground, and they were willing to backburner their nuclear ambitions a bit because they were getting money and funding their proxies around the Middle East. It was a terrible policy, and they cheated on it the whole time, and the Obama administration did nothing about it. So when you see these fools like Senator Whitehouse and these other people saying that the JCPOA worked, that is like saying you close the blinds and you don't see crime outside your window anymore. That's what they did. They turned a blind eye to everything.
18: Right. Yeah. No, I know. I know. But I'm just telling you, I wish that you were a spokesman for Trump, because honestly, somebody needs to keep boiling it down the way you are. And I hear some good spokesmen and some good people here and there. But honestly, the messaging is, if there's anything I can fault Trump with, you can say the policy, whatever. I think on policy, he's done a lot of things that he promised he's delivered on. But he himself and his team are not that great at messaging at all.
19: No, and here's the very worst. They're not controlling the narrative.
18: Yeah.
19: I spoke to someone yesterday whose name I won't say, but considerable. And I said, you have to control the narrative. So, and the question was, well, what do you want them to do? I want a 3-point plan, one on the economy, one on saving Social Security, one on crime efforts, and put it in the hands of every single person. You have to run on a succinct, you know, I was state party chairman. I've been in politics.
18: For California, folks, just so you know.
19: Yeah, for far too long. But every time you meet a candidate, we always ask them, well, why are you running? And the candidate better have I'm running because of these three things. If they can't do that, they're going to have an impossible time winning. Well, Republicans should say that now. Why do you want to retain control of the House? Well, if you elect us, we're going to do these three things. Do you know what the three things the Republicans are going to do? The answer is no.
18: No.
19: Because they haven't said it. And it's ridiculous.
18: So I take it that you would give the Republican convention kind of a C- at best.
19: Yes.
18: For messaging.
19: Incredible wasted opportunity. Yeah, here's the things that we did. I posted on Facebook yesterday. I don't know if you saw it.
18: I've been on your Facebook.
19: My commentary related to the Iraq War in 2006 and the parallel to today. In 2006 was a midterm election. Everybody talked about Iraq. You know, Iraq did not, the lives lost in Iraq of Americans was at a very historic low number. The Iraq War itself wasn't that disruptive to America. That's what the whole election was about. And I always say, people say, well, here's what happened in the election. And I always say, well, you must judge an election by what could have happened as well. What could have happened is the Republicans could have control the narrative and run on some going forward agenda and giving people a choice. We face the same thing now, the Iran war. The election has become what the Democrats want it to be.
6: Yeah.
19: Not about what the Republicans are going to do. That is a fatal error that politicians make. It's exactly like 2006, and that was not a good election for Republicans.
6: Yeah, that's up there, folks, at politicalvanguard.com or on Tom's Facebook page. You can link to that article, and it is interesting. But Tom's also posting. I mean, we are so wrong on the messaging. However, this is why I wish you were a spokesman for them. Look, Tom is the one. I was reading this all morning. It was a Tom's post from the New York Post. American household income hit a record high as the poverty fell to record lows. That's number one. The other things I didn't focus on this morning is the other charts he posted. Black household income is up 4.8%, the largest gain of any group. Hispanic poverty rate is at a record low. Child poverty falls to the lowest recorded rate ever. These are all happening under Trump. How's that message not getting out? These are all facts, all provable, all in different U.S. government, the front of it's the Census Bureau. One of them, I don't know, they're all different, so I can't read the fine print on some of
19: these. Yeah, there's Census Bureau. And part of this is the consumer confidence is not doing well. You hear that all the time. Oh, yeah. The consumer. We have record consumer spending. So they're told everything is bad, but personally, they're not doing that bad. So how did you lose that messaging war, as you can repeatedly ask today? But they have. The true economy relates to how people actually spend money. And they're spending it in gobs. But that's not the narrative.
6: No. And, you know, it's so funny. They can say, well, we can't control the message because ABC, CBS, they're all in the tank. Yeah, they are. But guess what? You can control what comes out of your mouth. And you can be succinct and get your message out. And you can be on shows like this talking about this and rattling off all those statistics that Tom posted on his page. And they're not doing
19: Reagan completely controlled the narrative. And that was before the internet and before these alternative platforms. So it's just false to say that. Trump got elected by going around the media with Twitter the first time around. This can be done. You need people who are willing to do it. And they're not. They don't have people willing to do it. I've always said that there's nothing I'm saying. There's very few things I say which are magical. You just need to read a few books about how great leaders did things, and it's just laid out for you.
6: And you need to do it. That's the problem, and they're not doing it, and that's the other problem. They don't have a message. The messages they're getting out there sometimes are just muddled or whatever. I mean, I really wish he'd stop saying the war is about to end. I mean, he's been saying that for whatever. It's just, I don't know what when we come back from the break, we'll talk about what you think he needs to do there. And there's a lot of other ground to cover, too. Tom Del Beccaro. Tom, I know the podcast and his politics in perspective, they can link through it through Political Vanguard. It's Sunday nights at 7, right?
19: Yes.
6: All right. And again, the young gentleman, what's the gentleman that you mentored that uncovered Tallarico's?
19: Christian Hartsock will be on talking about his amazing interview, which, you know, if I heard that and I was on the fence, there's no way I'd vote for Tallarico.
6: It's all an act, folks, and he's got the woman dead to rights. It's just kind of like Project Veritas and that stuff used to be. Maybe they still do that, but this young man,
19: he used to be part of that.
6: Oh, there you go. All right, so again, TomDell.com, PoliticalVanguard.com, Politics and Perspective, Sunday night at 7. The books that he has written, The Lessons of the American Civilization and The Divided Era, both available at Amazon.com, BarnesandNoble.com. All right, TomDell.com. Now, this morning in the 9 o'clock hour, I'm having one of my guests is Mark Vertas. He's with the RNC, really. And then My other guest is Maria Gallagher, talking about some of the pro-life stuff that's happening in Pennsylvania, or maybe non-pro-life stuff that's happening in Pennsylvania might be the better way to put it, and some of the events that are coming up, too. Those are my guests in the 9 o'clock hour. News Radio 790 WAEB. Excuse me. It's pretty soon. We're at, not bad this morning. We're at 69 degrees, right? But pretty soon it'll be fall again. 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
6: 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Any other rain gaugers check in? Bill in West East, and what did you get there, Bill? Hang on, let me snag all over here. Bill in West Easton is 0.01. Wow, yeah. We got like a spritz too, and that was about it. So I'm happy for St. Nicholas and the Greek Orthodox Food Festival. Looking good for that today. Fantastic weather for that today, by the way. Going to be some clouds and some sun. Less humid, but 82, no rain. So looking good for that and for Saturday as well. Sunday, we'll see. We'll go in depth with Joe Lundberg twice this morning, 6:55 and 8:20. We'll talk things over with Joe Lundberg, our AccuWeather meteorologist. But again, I'll be out at St. Nicholas Greek Orthodox Cathedral tonight from 4 to 7. That's 1600 block of West Union Boulevard in Bethlehem.
21: News. I'm Sue Guzman. With no movement and the Iran conflict, President Trump is reportedly set to meet with Arab leaders next week.
22: According to a new interview that President Trump gave Axios, there's a plan for him to meet with some Gulf leaders in New York on the sidelines of the UN General Assembly. The talk would be about ending the Iran war.
21: Fox's Peter Ducey at the White House. It comes as the State Department has agreed to issue visas for key Iranian diplomats to attend the UN General Assembly. Man with a history of mental illness sentenced after spraying vinegar water on Democrat Congresswoman Ilhan Omar.
23: Anthony Kasmerchek sentenced to 14 months in federal prison after pleading guilty to assaulting a U.S. officer when he approached Rep. Ilhan Omar during a speaking event in January, as he said that Omar was splitting Minnesota apart.
21: Fox's Jeff Manasso. 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
6: Joining me is Tom Delbecco.
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1: I'm Bill Maid. A man from Allentown is accused of raping a college student in her dorm room. St. Police say 20-year-old Edmo Sheriff is in custody for a sexual assault reported at an East Stroudsburg University residence hall last week. Sheriff's being held without bail in Monroe County Prison. Authorities in Philadelphia say a total of 7 women have now been connected to the so-called House of Horrors there. Eugene Horsch and his late father have been linked to the missing women after police seized a massive amount of digital evidence. We've heard from the family of one of the victims, Nicole Fasaro. Fox 29's Brittany Weir.
2: Her cousin Jonathan Halloran-Koren tells Fox 29 he is assembling a team to conduct an independent investigation into the handling of her case. In a statement, he said, quote, I am appalled by the way our family has been treated and by the complete lack of basic dignity and consideration shown to us.
1: That's the news. I'm Bill Mead.
6: WAEB News Time is 5:34. In sports, last night the Phillies beat the Mets 3-0. Aaron Nola dominated with a seven shutout innings, to lead the Phils past the Mets again 3-0. Braves were idle last night, and the Cubs did not play. The Yankees did not play either. The Cubs, let's see here, the Cubs record is 84-68, and the Phils record is 85-68. So right now, Phils are the leader in the clubhouse for that wild card. Phils are, by the way, only 4 games behind the Braves. And Parkland won last night over Stroudsburg handily. WAEB News Time is 5:35. Again, we're looking at 69 degrees here.
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6: 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DLP Capital Temperature, 69 degrees. 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

0: 45 label. They had all kinds of labels. You could, one, recognize the song by the label. Usually recognize the company that the artist is signed with by the label. So funny to see that label. I remember when I was spinning at the George Washington Lodge, and I would see that label. It's kind of funny to look at it now. And yeah. Anyway, News Radio 790 WAEB. Let's do that one there for later. All right. So I have a couple of things I found yesterday. The meme I found the day before, and I didn't read it till the end of the show yesterday. And I just thought it needs to be shared. It's just really good. And then there's one. Now I got a conundrum for you. When a man harms children, prison inmates make him a target. Because even violent criminals know there's a line you don't cross. But when a woman harms children, she gets a fan club and $1 million. The moral of the story? Even violent criminals have a stronger moral compass than liberal women. Oh, so well said. Then this one. This is the conundrum. If a gorilla shot an alligator with a gun to save a Muslim refugee child while their transgender parent was in the bathroom. Got that? If a gorilla shot an alligator with a gun to save a Muslim refugee child while their transgender parent was in the bathroom. All the dumbasses on the internet would go silent because they wouldn't know what side they're supposed to be on. Isn't that the truth? That's the truth. A couple of things here, too. One other thing. Somebody said, would I promote this? There's a free event. Nick Miller's, I don't know if he's a Republican or Democrat, but there's today at 10 a.m. at Allen Township Municipal Office, which is at 50 Snow Hill Road in Northampton. It's called Coffee and Conversation with Senator Nick Miller. So if you want to go tell him about data centers or whatever, 10 o'clock this morning, Allen Township Municipal Office, 50 Snow Hill Road in Northampton. Don't forget, broadcasting today from St. Nicholas Greek Orthodox Cathedral, the food festival from 4 to 7. Looking forward to that. That should be a blast. And love to see you there tonight. And, of course, the event goes, so they had their first night last night, and they go tonight, Saturday, and Sunday. News Radio 790 WAEB. So, hang on here. Rain, what rain? That's what Lowell's saying in the rain gauge. Rain, what rain? So you got none? Walked not even damn? No. Yeah, well, I missed you. Yeah, because we got, my driveway and et cetera was a little bit damp, but not much. You could tell it hardly rained at all. There's something else I wanted to play for you here. Let me go over here. Hang on. No. Yeah. All right. Hang on. It should be here. This, you know, somebody, we got talking to some folks about this yesterday. Why? The price of gas is so high because we don't get a lot of American oil from the Gulf. We don't. Plus with, you know, the pipeline, him, you know, he's got the promises of the pipeline, the deal with Venezuela. We have our own oil, just a lot of things. You think, why are the prices so high over here? And again, I remind you, the Gulf, not controlled by the Iranians, but as Susan Kukenda aptly pointed out, by the British Empire. It's still an empire, folks. It's still the global elites. It is British Petroleum, BP. But anyway, listen to this. This should be a good explanation for you. That's News Radio 790 WAEB.
1: In the city of London.
0: Here we go. Brent, here we go.
1: It's a group of people in the city of London at the Brent crude futures trading table. That's who sets the price of oil. And by the way, that's why even though we have a lot of oil, we don't set the price. The price is set by London. That's why the prices are still high. You also have the role of Lloyd's of London, which is the major insurer of shipping traffic through the Strait of Hormuz. And when this thing started, something suddenly popped into the open, which nobody had ever noticed before. Lloyd's announced, we're not going to insure shipping. Now, they had never done that before. Even in previous conflicts, they just jacked up the price. But they did not like what Donald Trump was doing. And they wanted to throw that kind of monkey wrench into the whole.
0: So they said they weren't going to insure it anymore. That is what happened. That's one of the, you need to know that. Now, they set the price, this group that she just mentioned. My question is, why don't we say, well, go ahead, we're going to set our own price. I don't know why we don't do that. I don't know whether that would upset it. I don't know. In other words, it's Sheetz and Wawa. Sheetz can say, yeah, we'll do you 10 cents lower. Why not? I don't know. I mean, you know, it's the old who makes the rules. Well, we do. So why aren't we saying it's going to be different? I don't know. The doctors at the Lehigh Valley Orthopedic Institute can help you not wake up in pain every morning or wake up because of pain every morning. I have used them for 20 plus years. It was first my leg. And then I don't remember what was next, honestly. I just know that I've used a whole bunch of doctors over there, and it's been a great experience for me every time. I have certain doctors I just think, like Dr. D. Benedetto is just he's just a great guy. One time I was in there to see another doctor, and I saw him leaning up against the wall. I said, I was kind of looking real casual. I said, what's up? We get talking. I said, hello and all that. But then I said, what are you doing? He goes, I'm waiting for my patient. I said, oh, that's nice, because my doctor didn't walk me back. He goes, oh, I'm not walking them back. He goes, I'm waiting to watch them walk in. He goes, because when I ask them to walk, they compensate. So they don't know I'm here. I can watch how they're walking into my waiting, you know, to your examining room. And I'll get a better idea what's really going on. I'm like, well, that is really clever. Anyways, it's a great team. Something that simple to something like Dr. Lebby saying, I learn something new from my patients every week. 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
0: 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So, I can't believe how fast the week has gone, by the way. It's just crazy. The year seems to be zipping by. You know, the old, the water will never pass its way again, and the stream never will, right? 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Let's see here. So hang on a second. I'm just fixing something. All right, coming up, a lot of stuff going on this week on St. Nicholas Greek Orthodox Cathedral. I'm there for the food festival. 3 more days of that. Weather's looking definitely good for today and Saturday. We'll see about Sunday with Joe Lundberg at 6:55 and 8:20. The Weatherly Hill Climb is this weekend, and I know it's tomorrow for sure. I think it might be Sunday too. But I know there's some coverage of it tomorrow. The Sixer, the Freedom 76 at Grandview, that's a big race that's going on. Of course, we got the Walk MS and a lot of things going on. I mean, not Walk MS, got the Walk to End Alzheimer's on Saturday. Lots going on. You can go to, by the way, just if you want to help out here, you can go to the website is walkalz.org and register to walk for tomorrow or donate money there. 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
0: 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Got a great... somebody just sent me something that I can't share. 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Anyway, got a great special for you from Rescue Natural Supplements. 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
4: Well, that ended faster than I had thought. All right, News Radio 790 WAEB, 607 in sports. Well, I guess the Bills won last night. I didn't know there was a Thursday night football game. But in sports, the good news is let me just go over here. Let me give you sports last night. The Braves are four games ahead of the Phils. The Phils won last night, so that's good news there. The Phils ended up beating the, hang on here. Where is it here? The Phils ended up beating the Mets 3-0. Braves were idle. Cubs were idle. Yankees were also idle. So Cubs have a record of 84-68. The Phillies are 85-68. So that's that story. And Parkland won last night, giving their coaches second 100 win, 200 wins. 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It's 5:08 and 70 degrees at News Radio 790 WAEB.
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4: 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DLP Capital Temperature, 70 degrees.

0: Radio Cincinnati, WAEB, a little bit of 10cc this Friday morning. Hope you're headed for a good weekend. Lots of stuff going on this weekend, including the walk to end Alzheimer's and a lot of other stuff going on. So hopefully, you know, got the Weatherly Hill Climb, the Freedom 76 at Grandview, lots of stuff going on. St. Nicholas Greek Orthodox Cathedral, their food festival. There is, there's another event down at Putt U for a foundation, but I never got the information on that. They wanted me to give that a mention. Anyway, News Radio 790 WAEB. I want to keep playing this one piece because we got talking yesterday about why is the price of gas. So we are not that dependent on the Middle East oil right now. We just aren't. Strait of Hormuz doesn't really affect us. Donald Trump, this is a bigger battle. This is a battle. This is not about a battle with Iran, although on the surface it is. It's really a battle about who's really going to control the oil, the British and the global elites or us. Are we going to go back to a different trading system, or are we going to go back to the one world of burgers? All you, it's just really interesting. It's the socialists have people convinced that they're for the little guy, but they're not. They're for the global elites. But anyway, I wanted to hear Susan Kukinda is with Promethean Action, and she just got talking about the world's oil supply. And this is what we all need to remember.
1: It's a group of people in the City of London at the Brent crude futures trading table. That's who sets the price of oil. And by the way, that's why even though we have a lot of oil, we don't set the price. The price is set by London. That's why the prices are still high. You also have the role of Lloyd's of London, which is the major insurer of shipping traffic through the Strait of Hormuz. And when this thing started, something suddenly popped into the open, which nobody had ever noticed before. Lloyd's announced we're not going to insure shipping. Now, they had never done that before. Even in previous conflicts, they just jacked up the price. But they did not like what Donald Trump was doing. And they wanted to throw that kind of monkey wrench into the whole. It's a group of people in the city.
0: All right, so that's that. So that's that. You need to know. That's why this is... Do you ever, so here's what's really interesting. We got talking about this last time. I forget who I was talking about. I talked to a lot of people. My buddy, my recruit chief, Jeff, and then also some folks at dinner. I took my daughter out to dinner for her birthday last night. By the way, separate note, my granddaughter's got her age wrong on the card. Well, Evelyn did. And then she wrote a note about her being bad. It's just the card was funny. And then Lila, my youngest granddaughter, is just... it's funny, but funny because she hits nerves. And anyway, the card was funny. So we're talking about that. So how come when the Strait of Hormuz opened up, let's say it got closed. So this price of gas went up 30 cents a gallon. Then it got opened again. It only came down 10 cents. And it seems to go up faster than it comes down, and it doesn't come down as much as it went up. Why is that? Well, that's right there, Susan Kukinda. This is not, there's so much beneath, we're only seeing the surface. There's a battle again. It's why Trump did Venezuela. It's why he talked about Greenland. It's why he talked about Canada, and he smoked Carney out. Carney now wants to be with the EU. That's, you know how left the EU is? I just got to hope that we get out and vote. And I got to hope it's interesting, too, the economy. The economy, there's more economic indicators. People are spending more than ever before. That just came out. And yet they're saying the economy's bad, but they're spending more than ever before. And that's even adjusted for inflation. So it's a conundrum. Hey, your DLP Capital Times 615. Speaking of DLP Capital, get invested with them and earn 8 to 14% interest on your money. And you're going to do really well while...
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1: 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All right. Just checking to see where I am, actually, quite honestly. All right, I think I'm going to get ready to do the rescue medical minute here shortly. And reminder that we do have the Rescue Healthline show live every Saturday morning from 6 to 8 on News Radio 790 WAEB. But that's coming up in a little bit, I guess. All right. Hey, let me just do another one here. Hang on.
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1: 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The folks at Earl Wen's Monuments in Brownsville want me to remind you that they not only do memorial stones, make them, and obviously mausoleums, columbariums for folks that are wanting to inter their loved ones' cremated remains rather than just have them on a shelf somewhere. 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Earl Wen's Monuments in Brownsville. So you need it repaired, it's cracked, it's faded, it's discolored, you need it cleaned. They do all of that. Look at all their services. Earl Wen's Monuments, Brownsville, earlwensinc.com. That's Earl Wen's, W-E-N-Z, earlwensinc.com. Getting ready for the... I don't have the Rescue Medical Minute, I guess. I don't see it here. All right, so a reminder that we normally would play the Rescue Medical Minute here. And tomorrow I'm on with the Rescue Healthline show live tomorrow morning from 6 to 8 on News Radio 790 WAEB. So check out the Rescue Healthline show live tomorrow. I have Dr. Lebby, orthopedic specialist for the first hour, and then podiatric physician and surgeon Dr. Adam Teichman for the second hour. The Rescue Healthline show live every Saturday morning from 6 to 8. You can call in. You can win some rescue products and also learn a lot about your health. 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Let's head to the phone and get Carol Nolan up here to talk about the walk to end Alzheimer's. Hello there, Carol.
6: Good morning, Gunther.
1: How you doing?
6: My voice isn't too good because you're the first person I've talked to this morning.
1: Well, good morning. Good morning.
6: Good morning.
1: Good to talk to you. So we're moving the needle a little bit here, not as much as last year, I think, and not as much as I'd hoped, but we went for quite a bit. We got over 1,100, about 1,130 walkers here. Need about 65 more to get to 1,200. But a long way to go to get to $350,000. We're at just about 260. So hopefully
6: I think last year we're doing pretty well compared to last year.
1: Well, we are.
6: So okay. I'm very hopeful that we're going to get over 300,000. So we were about the same number last year. So okay. I'm getting kind of excited because we've gone from, you know, under 1,000 walkers to almost our goal.
1: Yeah.
6: So I'm excited, and the weather's going to be great.
1: Yeah, when we started out, it was 920 walkers. We're about 65 short of 1,200, so we'll get there. And, yeah, the weather is going to be great. It's just tomorrow morning down at Arts Quest at Steel Stacks. the walk is, you can, first of all, you can register at walkalz.org. Just go there, type in your zip code. The zip code for the walk, which I put in, is 18018. Takes you to the Bethlehem Walk, and you can register there. You can donate there, or tomorrow at 8:30, you register for the walk. The Promise Garden at 9:30, the walk shortly thereafter. Why don't you tell everybody all of what's going on? Tell us a little bit about the Promise Garden and all of that, Carol.
6: Well, the Promise Garden is one of my favorite events. It's a show where everybody lifts their flower that they've selected. Their blue flower is for people who have Alzheimer's. The orange flower is for those who support Alzheimer's. The yellow flower is for those who are caring for someone with Alzheimer's. And the purple flower is for someone who's lost someone to Alzheimer's. And when people raise their flowers at the direction of the DJ, it's truly a moving sight when you see how many people have lost people or who are caring for people or who have Alzheimer's. It's just incredible. It brings me to tears every year.
1: Yep, it is seriously. And then after that, they go on the walk. There's a short walk. There's a longer walk. It's going to be, you're going to go do your, I see people do their morning walk. Wherever your neighborhood is, can you make your neighborhood tomorrow? Steal Stacks at Arts Quest and walk in the fight against Alzheimer's. Can you do that walk? If you want to say, oh, I usually walk longer than 2 miles, then do a couple of circuits. Just come on down, have some fun, and help us out. And donate if you can, walk if you can, bring awareness to this. Ironically, you might be helping yourself or someone you love, because Alzheimer's touches that many people. This money, about 80% of it stays here to help local people. The rest goes to research, making great strides there. I know there's a petting zoo, there's the food trucks and lots of other stuff going on there besides the Promise Garden, right? And the walk.
6: Yes, it's always a really fun event.
1: Yeah. Anything else? How many people, by the way, a year are diagnosed with Alzheimer's? Do you know that number offhand?
6: It's somewhere in the 6 billion. Well, total, it's somewhere around 6 million.
1: People.
6: But
1: have,
6: I think it's...
1: 6
6: yeah,
1: million people in America... That have already been...
6: In America.
1: That have it now.
6: Yeah.
1: 6 million in America now. Okay.
6: And it's growing. It's growing.
1: Yeah, it's not good. I don't know whether it's diet or what's causing it. We got to find the cause. We got to find at least a way to slow the progression and work at finding a cure. I know some of that's medication that one woman is taking to help get rid of the plaque buildup is promising. So Promise Garden, there you go. All right, Carol, walkalz.org, walkalz.org, or head down to Steel Stacks tomorrow and help out. I'll talk to you later on this morning, Carol.
6: All right. Thanks for having me. Yeah, bye.
1: Yeah, you're welcome. Bye-bye. 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There we go. 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We've got Joe talking over the in-depth, thank you, for the forecast Q&A. 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And we also have your Fox News update coming up, too, on News Radio 790 WAEB. Let's see where we have that. Let's do this next.

0: News. I'm CJ Papa. It's a small price to pay for the war in Iran, the theme from President Trump on the rising cost of fuel.
1: It's a little more. It's even if it was, frankly, even if it was a lot more.
0: And you're paying a lot more this morning. AAA reports a gallon of regular on average of 3 cents overnight, stopping at 4.46, while diesel hits another record at 6.44 a gallon. That's up 98 cents from a year ago. Florida Republican Congresswoman Maria Salazar breaks with the president's immigration crackdown, saying this in her campaign ad.
2: The same Hispanics who help you get to the White House in 2024 feel betrayed today.
0: DHS responded, the men and women of ICE are enforcing the laws passed by Congress. World leaders in New York City next week for the UN General Assembly. Axios reports President Trump is expected to meet with Gulf leaders about the war in Iran. 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
4: I'm Bill Bate. A man from Allentown is accused of raping a college student in her dorm room. So police say 20-year-old Edmo Sheriff is in custody for a sexual assault reported at an East Stroudsburg University residence hall last week. Sheriff's being held without bail in Monroe County Prison. Authorities in Philadelphia say a total of seven women have now been connected to the so-called House of Horrors there. Eugene Horsch and his late father have been linked to the missing women after police seized a massive amount of digital evidence. We've heard from the family of one of the victims, Nicole Fasaro, Fox 29's Brittany Weir.
5: Her cousin Jonathan Halloran-Koren tells Fox 29 he is assembling a team to conduct an independent investigation into the handling of her case. In a statement, he said, quote, I am appalled by the way our family has been treated and by the complete lack of basic dignity and consideration shown to us.
4: That's the news. I'm Bill Mead.
6: WAEB News Time is 6:34 in sports. Yesterday, the Phils did. They won yesterday. They beat the Mets 3-0, so that was good news. Aaron Nola, seven shutout innings to lead the Phils past the Mets again, 3-0. Braves were idle last night. So were the Cubs. They didn't play either. The Yankees didn't play either. And the so I decided to take a look at the standings here. The Cubs, they are 84-68. The Phillies are 85-68. Phillies four games behind the Braves in the National League East. Last night, the Parkland Trojans gave their coach his 200th win. They dominated Stroudsburg, and in Thursday Night Football, Buffalo at their new stadium won. 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Got another round of traffic and weather coming up in a couple of minutes.
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6: Not sure what's going on. 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
6: P Capital time is 5:41. Your DLP Capital temperature.
0: Ain't got time to take a
6: 69 degrees.

0: All right, little box tops there. Tony's in. We got our chat with the chamber coming up. I got Rose Yanger with the pet of the day. Good morning, Rose. By the way, the pet of the day brought to you by the Vinar dealerships, Lehigh Valley Acura, Honda, Hyundai, Porsche, Lehigh Valley, Mercedes-Benz of Lehigh Valley, all on the Lehigh Street Auto Mile, Allentown, all at Vinar.com. They bring you the pets of the day from animals in distress. Rose, good morning.
1: Good morning, Bob.
0: What do you got today?
1: Today I have a dog named Storm, a sweet, affectionate dog. She's an all-black Newfoundland mix, about 7 years old, very playful, very high energy. She's smart, knows lots of commands. She needs a new owner who can help her with her socialization skills and exercise. In return, she'll be a loving, loyal companion. She would do best in a home without small kids because she's very muscular. She could easily knock them over. She's a big girl. She's spayed, current with vaccines, and that's Storm. And then I have a cat named Charlotte, a pretty tiger, about 8 years old. She found herself at the shelter through no fault of her own. She is in an apartment by herself because she hasn't been able to get used to being with other cats. She's a friendly girl, very quiet, who would do best in a quiet home by herself, no other pets and no young children. She is spayed, current with vaccines, and that's Charlotte.
0: Okay, so Charlotte is available for adoption. First of all, you can check her out. 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Cute, really beautifully marked cat. I forget what you call that. What kind of cat is that? By the way, she's got those, I forget, calico, is that? Maybe? Anyway.
1: Pretty tiger.
0: Oh, is it a tiger? Okay, yeah, mm-hmm. Some beautiful markings. And then Storm. Is the dog. 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Any events going on?
1: Tomorrow we're going to be at the Coopersburg Community Days. Next weekend we'll be at the Lower Milford Township Festival. And then Sunday, October 4th, we have the blessing of the animals at the shelter. The blessing is at 2 o'clock. And then also our wag walk coming up at Lake Nockamixon. That's Saturday, October 10th. Everything is listed on our website.
0: Gotcha. All right. Thank you, Rose. Have a good weekend.
1: You too. Thanks, Bob.
0: Yeah, thank you. 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
0: 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How you doing, Tom?
10: I'm doing good, Gunther. Bright and early.
0: I got some good prizes for the chamber.
10: Yeah, I do.
0: What do you got?
10: Well, I got
0: about an hour from now, your chance to win them.
10: Yeah.
0: Right? About an hour?
10: Yeah, that sounds great. Sure. Yeah, that's what we do.
0: Yeah.
10: Right. That's how we do it. Well, I got some action kind of stuff. Lehigh Valley Zoo passes Lehigh Valley Gorge Scenic Autumn Trail, which sounds like a lot of fun, and tickets to the Phantoms and the Spirits, upcoming all those indoor hockey and soccer.
0: All right, good. So lots of good stuff. It's your chance to win them.
10: That's just four of the six.
0: 7:45. And then we'll do our chat at that point, too. News Radio 790 WAEB. Mr. Bills.
10: Mr. Bill.
0: Did you get there yet?
10: Not yet, but I will tomorrow.
0: Yeah, I will tomorrow, too, before I head down to Grandview. I've got to squeeze in my Mr. Bills shopping. You know, so it's Mr. Bills Poultry Market, Allentown Fairgrounds Farmers Market. Great stuff. Really, I made my own turkey burgers this week. Just made my own. Instead of doing one of his gourmet burgers.
10: Yeah.
0: And I just didn't do much. A little pepper, a little salt, little, you know, whatever. And just did my own thing and just really great. Just good stuff. And, you know, I do turkey meatloaf, turkey meat. You know the meatballs we do the beef meatballs.
10: Mm-hmm.
0: But we do the turkey meatballs.
10: Oh, yeah, I always have them.
0: Right? And those are awesome.
10: Yes, they are.
0: Yeah. And I do. We sampled them one time at Mr. Bill's. I got to do that again sometime with them out there. But whether it's the ground turkey, Coxall Natural brand turkey, or whether it's one of his gourmet burgers or one of his Bell and Evans marinated chicken breast or stuffed chicken breast, you're doing your own thing. It doesn't matter. Mr. Bill's Poultry Market, Allentown Fairgrounds Farmers Market, MrBills.com. 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Back right after this. Let me try this. We're kind of frozen here. Not sure what's going on.
10: We're having a little bit of computer issues.
0: Yes, it's kind of slow on the uptake, so not sure what's going on there. All right, 6:49 at News Radio 790 WAEB. Maybe I should just be sure that he's aware of it down the hallway, so we'll just not bother him. Let me just try this one more time.
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11: 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Fog to deal with up on 33 to 209 and 80. All clear on I-78. 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
15: Here is your Lehigh Valley AccuWeather forecast. Intervals of clouds and sunshine and warm today. It will turn less humid this afternoon, our high 82. Winds becoming north-northwest at 6 to 12 miles per hour. Partly cloudy, cooler tonight, low 55. For tomorrow, partly sunny and cooler with low humidity, high 72. Sunday, cloudy and more humid with periods of rain and a thunderstorm, especially in the afternoon. Some of the rain may be heavy, the high near 70.
0: Right now, News Radio 790 WAEB, we're looking at 69 degrees. I'll tell you one more thing before I get to the birthdays. You got some framing done at the Art and Frame.
10: Oh, yeah. Mm-hmm.
0: This woman whose husband was big into baseball, and he loved baseball, loved the fact that he could help young kids learn the fundamentals and learn life. At any rate, years go by. My oldest grandson's birthday is coming up. I wanted to do something special for him. Went to the art and frame shop, not knowing if they could frame a ball and glove, but you kept saying anything that they want framed, they could do it. Well, you were completely right. They can not only frame anything, their ideas made it so much better than I expected, and we totally bonded. Upon hearing my story about my husband and how much his grandchild worshipped him, we hugged and we cried together like old friends. When I picked it up, I cried again. It's amazing. They asked me if I could take a picture of my grandchild with it, and I did. A week later, I was back with the picture, and we hugged and cried again. They actually cared about how the recipient liked it. And besides doing a great job, no, they're just...
10: They love their work, I can tell that.
0: And it's not work, it's a gift. Yeah. They're artists. It's not just about hammering a frame around a pitch, the right look. It's just the whole, and if you mention Gunther, you get 20% off the whole deal, but quite honestly, that's the icing on the cake. The cake is they do a quality job. It's your memories, and they understand that. The Art and Frame Shop and the shops at Cedar Point, west end of Allentown, art-frameshop.com, the Art and Frame Shop. Let me see what we got going on here. Did that. I don't have any clue. I'm afraid to play anything else here. No, we're locked. We're frozen here. So I'm going to do the birthdays, and we'll leave it at that. If we miss some stuff, we'll have to figure that out on another day. News Radio 790 WAEB. Happy birthdays going out this morning. Nancy Brush, or Bruck, B-R-U-C-H. Maybe it's Nancy Bruck and Claire Farkas from your friends at the Holy Cross Evangelical Lutheran Church in Bethlehem. Happy birthday. Cindy Krill from your friends at the Zionstone UCC Northampton. Happy birthday. From the folks at the United Church of Christ Greenewalds, David Adams, Daryl Fatzinger, and Donna Reinhardt. Happy birthday to each of you. Want to wish our grandson, Blake Barbarix, a very happy birthday. We love you, buddy, from Grandma and Grandpa Jalawa. I've known them for years, and half the time I butcher their name. See them every Sunday at church. He'll laugh and shake my hand because I usher on their side of the church. Anyway, to Blake Barbarix, a very happy birthday from Grandma and Grandpa. Happy birthday to my husband, Tony Albert, with love from his wife, Karen, and his family. His birthday is on Saturday, and we appreciate him so much and love him so much. Happy birthday to Tony Albert. Happy birthday. Can't believe that I made it. Happy birthday to me. Holy crap, I'm 60. That's from Howie Cooper to himself. Happy birthday, Howie. Birthday greeting going out from everybody at Lehigh Christian Academy to Jane Nussbaum of Allentown, the faculty, staff, and students there. Wish you a happy birthday. It says, we love you, Jane. Wish my first grandson, Joshua Scherer, a happy 23rd birthday. I'll always be remembered as one of the best days of my life. Love you more. Signed, Grammy, to Joshua Scherer. Happy birthday to my beautiful mom, Gerda Lamb. A very happy 91st birthday with much love from husband Joe Jr., Tony, Sharon, and all six fur babies. Happy birthday to Gerda Lamb. Birthday greeting going out from Pennsylvanians for Human Life, the Bethlehem Eastern Chapter, to Marion Protes. Happy birthday, Tim Alexa, from all of his brother knights at Knights of Columbus, Queenship of Mary Council 4050. Happy birthday. John Halco, happy birthday from all of his brother knights at the Knights of Columbus, Queenship of Mary Council. And Bishop Thomas J. Welsh, Assembly 931, where he serves as a member of the Knights Color Corps. Very happy birthday. And again, John celebrating his 79th birthday. Happy birthday. Brother Knight Ned Squires from the Knights of Columbus Council at St. Catherine of Siena Parish getting a birthday wish. Ned Squires, happy birthday to your brother, their brother Knight there. Also happy birthday going out this morning from, let me figure this out here. All right, so to U.S. Navy, this is an anniversary, U.S. Navy veteran Jim Schaefer and his wife Adele, 56th wedding anniversary from the Emmaus Veterans Committee. And happy 38th birthday to Marine Josh Brown of the Marine Corps, that's from the Marine Corps League, Lehigh Valley Detachment 296. Happy birthday and Semper Fi, Josh. And happy birthday and Semper Fi, 60th birthday to Howie Cooper from the Marine Corps League, Lehigh Valley Detachment again. Thank you for your many years of service as their commandant, which seems like years ago. Wish our little princess Lennox Coronia a happy 6th birthday. Have a wonderful year in first grade. Also, keep on smiling. We love you, Mom, Dad, Brandon, Alila, and Maximilian, Lennox Corona. Happy birthday. And we got a happy 68th birthday to Rick Purdick. You're the love of my life, the rock of our family, true blessing to all who know you. We love you dearly and hope your day and year ahead is as special as you. All my love, Dorinda, to Rick Purdick on his 68th birthday. And guess what, Rick? You are the winner of the award-winning musical Sunday brunch for two at the beautiful historic Hotel Bethlehem. So congratulations and happy birthday to Rick Purdick. Enjoy the musical Sunday brunch at the Hotel B. Happy birthday to all the birthday contestants. And thank you for the kind words on so many of those. The in-depth AccuWeather Forecast Q&A is underwritten by the beautiful historic Hotel Bethlehem. Sorry about that. Moving my microphone, giving you some extra noise you don't need. Anyway, the in-depth AccuWeather Forecast Q&A brought to you by the beautiful historic Hotel Bethlehem. You can take part in the Celtic Fest. And a lot of folks just go to Celtic Fest, but some folks do the overnight stay. Some folks do the weekend stay. They have the Celtic menu that weekend. They do Celtic music. They really are, they're all in. It's an awesome, they really do. The Hotel Bethlehem does it so right. Don't forget the musical Sunday brunch and more. And they bring you Joe Lundberg. Good morning, Joe.
16: Hello there. Good morning.
0: Just a touch of rain here and there from some rain gauges. Lowell got nothing. West Easton got 0.01. I'm imagining that we got nothing at the airport.
16: A trace, yeah. I mean, that stuff that was coming right at us, it just fell apart and split around us yesterday morning. And then everything went around us in the afternoon. A couple of showers that popped up, but most everything stayed either well to our north and northeast or well to our south, and we got left holding the bag, and yet again, we got ripped off.
0: We need the rain, but on the other hand, all the events that were going on yesterday, I'm probably happy that they didn't get the rain. So
16: that's... Tell you what, it was humid yesterday. I was out raking leaves in the afternoon, and I was just absolutely dripping sweat. So I'm looking forward to seeing the humidity go down a little bit today, and that it will do with each passing hour.
0: All right, so that's...

0: funds for Ukraine's military against Russia. On immigration, 53% of voters say the administration has gone too far on enforcing immigration law.
1: And a House Republican agrees. Congresswoman Maria Elvira Salazar is warning the president in a new campaign ad that was recorded near the White House.
2: The same Hispanics who helped you get to the White House in 2024 feel betrayed today.
1: Salazar represents a district near Miami and got a Trump endorsement earlier this year. Her Democratic challenger in November, Elliot Rodriguez, has accused the congresswoman of failing to stand up to the president. 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
18: I'm Bill Meade. A man from Allentown is accused of raping a college student in her dorm room. City police say 20-year-old Edmo Sheriff is in custody for a sexual assault reported at an East Stroudsburg University residence hall last week. Sheriff's being held without bail in Monroe County Prison. Authorities in Philadelphia say a total of seven women have now been connected to the so-called House of Horrors there. Eugene Horsch and his late father have been linked to the missing women after police seized a massive amount of digital evidence. We've heard from the family of one of the victims, Nicole Fasaro, Fox 29's Brittany Weir.
19: Her cousin Jonathan Halloran Corren tells Fox 29 he is assembling a team to conduct an independent investigation into the handling of her case. In a statement, he said, quote, "I am appalled by the way our family has been treated and by the complete lack of basic dignity and consideration shown to us."
18: That's the news. I'm Bill Meade.
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33: 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It is the Bobby Gunther Wall Show. Oh, I didn't realize this happened last night. The Mets' first baseman, Jared Young, avoided the worst-case scenario after a terrifying head-to-knee collision with pitcher Nolan McClain during Thursday night's game with the Phillies. CT scan results came back negative. He was experiencing concussion symptoms, has full use of his extremities, immobilized on a backboard, carted off for further evaluation, regained consciousness while still on the field, gave the crowd a thumbs up as he departed. The play happened in the sixth inning.
34: Yeah, I saw that. That was unbelievable. What?

0: was that?
1: I said, I saw that. That was incredible. Wow.
0: So he lay motionless in the dirt for several minutes before they stabilized his neck, placed him on a stretcher. When the Young and McLean were running, they converged as he was trying to field the ball, and McLean's right knee slammed into the side of Young's head and left him again with, I guess it looked pretty bad, huh, Tony?
1: Oh, my God, it looked like it just all happened so quickly. It just collided, and he just laid there, you know, face down.
0: It looked bad?
1: Yeah, yeah.
0: So right
1: now, thankfully, gave him a little signal on his way out.
0: That and again, the results of the CT scan came back negative, but he does have concussion symptoms. But he does have full use of his extremity, so that's all good news there. The Phillies won last night, so that was good. The Braves, the Phillies beat the Mets. The Braves and the Cubs did not play.
1: Okay.
0: So the Phillies are only four games behind the Braves. I was with the Cubs-Braves series. I didn't know who to root for.
1: Right?
0: Yeah. Because you want them to, because the Cubs are in the wild card. And yet, if the Braves could lose, then Phillies might have a chance to be in first place. Yeah. But so it's like you didn't know. But the Phillies are four games out. They're basically a half game ahead of the Cubs for the wild card.
1: It's tough to make up, but they could possibly. But the big thing is, you know, it's a tight wild card race. I mean, it's
0: one or two games. Yes. And how many more games left? We're in the middle of about another, 10?
1: Yeah, I think about 10 or 11 games. Yeah.
0: But that's it. So it's going to be interesting to see what happens there.
1: Yep.
0: All right, 7:20 this morning. We're doing That's a Fact, Jack. Again, the prize package is the tickets for TSO. Win them before you buy them. They go on sale this morning at 10, but you can win them before you buy them, and we'll give you tickets for St. Nicholas Greek Orthodox Cathedral, the food festival. You'll win both if you can beat Tony at That's a Fact, Jack, News Radio 790 WAEB.
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0: 790 WAEB. Let's do this. You know, that keeps defaulting to that. Hold on. All righty. A little bit of. This is elevator music. It is 710, your DLP capital time. DLP capital temperature. 70 degrees at News Radio 790 WAEB. So, two things. Again, St. Nicholas Greek Orthodox Cathedral broadcasting there this afternoon, 4 to 7. Weather's going to be fantastic for that, both today and tomorrow. Sunday, so we'll see. What's that?
1: You might even get the race.
0: Oh, no, we're going to race Saturday. There's no doubt about it. No, Saturday's the big race for the Freedom 76. $35,531 to win in memory of Teresa Rogers, whose birthday was May 31st. She passed away this year. Great lady. So we're They're doing the, they upped it by another 5,000. It's usually 30,000 to win. They're doing 35,531 to win.
1: Oh, wow. And now, do you get a prize? Are there other?
0: Oh, yes. Okay. Like, yeah, it's like, I think it's like 10,000 for a second. It's crazy. I think it's like 400 just to take, if you qualify, you get $400 just to make the race.
1: Great.
0: And they take, oh, usually we start 28 cars, but it's for Freedom 76. They start sometimes 32, 33 cars on the third mile bank ride. But it'll be about 80-some cars trying to make the show. So
1: wow,
0: most people will not make it.
1: So
0: there's also the Minuteman 20 that pays $1,000 to win, which is your last chance to get into the Freedom 76.
1: Wow. Wow. Do you get energized or nervous, or what's your posture before you?
0: Depends on where I draw.
1: Okay. Gotcha.
0: If I draw towards the back, I feel zero pressure.
1: Okay.
0: And just think, okay, I'm going to need some luck. I'm not Jeff Strunk or Craig Van Doren. I'm not driving to the front. But I started ninth one year and made the show because people screwed up.
1: Uh-huh.
0: A couple people wrecked themselves out, so then I'm like sixth, and then two guys got beaten and banging on each other with one lap to go, and I couldn't believe it, and they shoved each other up towards the fourth turn wall, and I'm like, I can't believe I got by them. And then I had to make it another lap, and I'm thinking, let them stay back there, and I made it. So that was starting ninth. There's times you start up front for a guy like me, and that's nervous because then the pressure is you should qualify. You're starting up front. But I started up front once, and I was wrecked by the first turn. I didn't even get a lap in. So,
1: what, people bumping you from behind?
0: Bumping from behind at Grandview? Come on.
1: Oh, they don't do that kind of thing. It's
0: really
1: a gentleman's sport.
0: Yeah, it's a gentleman's sport, yeah. Play through.
1: Yeah.
0: Anyway, that's a big deal. We'll get that race in Saturday. Tonight's the Freedom 38er for the different division, the sportsmen. So, good for them. So that's a big weekend for Grandview. And then it's also the Weatherly Hill Climb.
1: Oh, that's pretty
0: big
1: cool
0: one. The St. Nicholas Greek Orthodox Cathedral Food Festival. The Walk to End Alzheimer's this weekend. Lots of stuff going on. So
1: yeah. It's beautiful. Weather's been amazingly beautiful.
0: Yeah. Your hypnotist that you use.
1: Yes.
0: Is he a hypnotist or a hypnotherapist?
1: I probably should know that.
0: Does he just hypnotize
1: I would say we talk a lot about
0: golf or about other stuff
1: about
0: that helps
1: why
0: you.
1: I'm the way I
0: as, by the way, okay.
1: As whatever you would call me, the way I am. Yeah, we talk first and then
0: he puts you under.
1: Yeah.
0: Does he make you cluck like a chicken when you're under?
1: Sometimes, and I'm pretty good.
0: Yeah, lay an egg. It was a tough time that time. Anyway, all right. News Radio
1: 7. But it worked.
0: Yeah. No, it's obviously worked. Yeah. You've said it's worked. Yeah. I find it fascinating. Yeah. It's just really good for you. Hey, American Fence, Eberhardt Road in Whitehall. You drive by there, that big, beautiful flag that takes up the whole side of the bed. It's a 30 by 50 foot flag.
1: So it is. It's beautiful. Wonder where he got that.
0: Tomorrow, he sells American flags and flagpoles, and everything's American made. That's 30 by 50. And he can do, I imagine he sold flags that size to other people. I mean, there used to be a big one that actually, now his is on the side of the building.
1: Right.
0: So it's put on this big metal frame.
1: Mm-hmm.
0: But who used to have the huge American flag in the valley that used to fly on a flagpole? Huge.
1: I don't know.
0: Well, how big the one on top of the PPL building is? Is it still up there too? I wonder.
1: You know, it's funny you said last night. Of course, now it's going to be residential. Last night I saw the red top of it was still lighted. So
0: I
1: know they said they couldn't do the Christmas tree because they have so many individual tenants. They were going to try it.
0: Yeah.
1: But I don't know if they can pull that off.
0: But you don't know if there's a flag is still up there.
1: I didn't see that. No.
0: Mm. At any rate, American Fence and Flag. You want a flag? Want a flag pole? Need safety railing? Need a new deck railing? A porch railing? You could totally change the look of your house. I wish they did more before and after pictures. Mm-hmm. Some friends of mine had an old deck with the old treated lumber, and they put up, it looks like wrought iron, but it's aluminum with a nice top, like vinyl, I guess, or whatever other material is on top. So it looks it looks 2026 instead of 1980. Yeah. It looks way cleaner. What a great job. And they did it themselves, but they bought all the material and got lots of help from the folks at American Fence and Flag.
1: I got to call them.
0: American Fence and Flag, Eberhardt Road, Whitehall, all of that stuff and more. All right, News Radio 790 WAEB 716, your DLP capital time. DLP capital temperature is 70 degrees. Getting ready to get a winner here on News Radio 790 WAEB. Just want to check one other thing and make sure I'm getting done. So here's the conundrum for you. First of all, the reminder, somebody sent me this and said, would you promote this coffee and conversation today, 10 a.m., Allen Township Municipal Office. It is Senator Nick Miller. I don't know whether he's a Republican or Democrat. They asked what I promote. Free event for PA Senator Miller. And again, that's today at 10 a.m. at Allen Township Municipal Office. So if you want to have a conversation with them, coffee and conversation, and I'm sure you might want to bring up data centers or whatever else is on your mind these days.
1: Talk of the town, is
0: it? Yes, it is. Yes, it is. If a gorilla shot an alligator with a gun to save a Muslim refugee child while a transgender parent was in the bathroom, all the dumbasses on the internet would go silent because they wouldn't know which side they're supposed to be on. Isn't that the truth? Isn't that the truth, folks? I just thought it. And I saw this one, and I shared it yesterday towards the end of the show. I meant to share it all day yesterday, and it didn't. When a man harms children, prison inmates make him a target. That's a fact. We all know that happens. Because even violent criminals know there's a line you don't cross. But when a woman harms children, she gets a fan club and $1 million. The moral of the story, even violent criminals have a stronger moral compass than liberal women. Interesting post by a woman who posted that, Wanda. There you go.
1: Is that what she got, $1 million, by the way?
0: Oh, more than that now. Her goat, yeah. I thought that was supposed to stop. I thought you weren't supposed to fundraise for that kind of stuff on places like GoFundMe. But somehow that's still happening. I don't know. All right, News Radio 790 WAEB. Johnny's Fresh Meats. I brought it for lunch today.
1: Uh-huh.
0: I should give you a slice. It's honey glazed, hot honey glazed pork fillet.
1: Oh my gosh.
0: It's phenomenal. He's got it all soaked and marinated in that. And it is really great. I brought it for lunch. Really good stuff. And of course, the taste is great, but the pork, it's Lancaster County pork. It's tender. I cooked it perfectly. So it's still got some nice juice in it, baby. And he's got stuff just like Mr. Bill's. It's already prepared, so you don't have to do any prep work. But he's also got the raw stuff, so you can do your own thing. All of his stuff is not Argentina beef. It's Black Angus American beef, and it's all Lancaster County pork, all kinds of great products. So just check it out, Johnny's Fresh Meats in the Allentown Fairgrounds Farmers Market, upper level, 17th and Chew in Allentown, open Thursdays, Fridays, Saturdays. 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
0: 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So your chance to win them now before you can buy them. A pair of tickets for TSO, The Ghost of Christmas Eve on December 9th. And then you'll also win, we'll throw in the $25 in food voucher there from the St. Nicholas Greek Orthodox Cathedral Food Festival. 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I don't know. What caller should we take today?
1: Let's take caller number four.
0: Caller number four. All right. In the Ironton telephone contest.
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0: 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All right, we got Robert ready to play over here. Good morning, Robert. How you doing, buddy?
22: Oh, really good. How you doing?
0: Oh, couldn't be better. And that's a darn shame. All right, so let's see if we can make you a winner there, sir. On this day in history, This agency was established by President Truman. Now, a lot of people say Harry Truman was a great president. And Harry, America needs you, Harry Truman, yeah, and all America that stuff, and yeah. Bess and all that. And, you know, he was a Democrat, but, you know, I had high regard for him until I realized he's the one that started this agency. And now I go, maybe he wasn't so great. What agency did Harry Truman start on this day in 1947?
22: Was it the CIA?
0: There you go. It was the CIA. Yes. Harry Truman is the one who started the CIA. Wow. I never knew that until I saw this calendar today. And then, like I said, the original smartphone made its debut on this day, September 18th, 1965, on a TV show. What TV show did the original smartphone make its debut on?
1: Wow.
22: Ooh, Jesus, that's a
0: no,
22: good
0: don't
22: one
0: use
22: there.
0: Don't take the Lord's name in vain. Thank you.
22: Nope, I didn't do that. I just said that's a good question.
0: Okay.
22: 1965. I Love Lucy.
0: It was a sitcom, Tony.
1: Oh, okay. It was a sitcom. 1965 sitcom. I don't know. I'm laughing.
0: That's a great guess. That's actually closer than I Love Lucy. I'll give you another guess, Robert. The original smartphone.
22: A sitcom.
0: People are screaming at the radio right now because I gave you a clue.
22: The Addams Family.
0: Wait, Tony.
1: What did you say? I must have
0: the original smartphone.
1: Oh, Get Smart.
0: Yes, Get Smart. Yeah. Yes, Get Smart.
1: 99.
0: Yes, 99. And he had the shoe phone. Yeah. It was originally, they called it the first smartphone.
1: Yeah, that's right.
0: All right, 99. Yes.
1: I had a crush on 99.
0: Oh yeah. Yes, she was, I know. I Spy, yeah. I Spy something delicious. Anyway, on this day in history, Nikita Khrushchev became angry. 1959, by the way, was the year.
1: Yep.
0: Nikita Khrushchev was touring America. You're visiting America. Became angry when he was told, for security reasons, he could not visit this place. Oh, wow. What place was he not allowed to visit?
1: Wow.
0: He did visit a movie set. He did visit an Iowa. You are correct, Disneyland. You got two right. You are a winner there, sir, on That's a Fact, Jack. And so congratulations there, Robert. Hang on. I'll tell you how to get your prizes and all that stuff. Hang on just a moment. News Radio 790 WAEB. So, yeah, Disneyland. So, and we got our chat with the next chance to win, our chat with the Chamber. Plus, I have another set of tickets, $25 for the St. Nicholas Greek Food Festival. Give a chance to win those coming up. What time do you have to leave? 8 this morning?
1: Yeah.
0: All right. So I'll try to get another set before that. We'll figure it out. Argentis Plumbing, the Valley's Peace of Mind Plumber.
1: Just sent them to my sister. She had an issue. Yeah. I sent them over.
0: Yeah. They're so good. I got an issue now at the house. Nobody tells me. I live in my half of the house. Uh-huh. The girls and Katie live on their half.
1: Uh-huh.
0: And I'll say, well, when did this break? About a week ago. what were you going to tell me? Can somebody clue me in? So since I own the house, it'd be nice if somebody could tell me, because I'd like to fix it for you. Well, I'd like to call somebody to fix it for you, and that would be Argentis Plumbing. So they've done a great job for me for years, consistent. Just great guys. No trip fees, no extra charge for nights, weekends, or holidays. Argentis Plumbing, 610 AGENTIS, 610 Argentis. Got your news update coming up next on News Radio 790 WAEB.
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24: Delosi ICE agent Christian Castro is due in federal court in St. Paul, Minnesota this morning, facing six counts of making materially false statements to the FBI.
25: Less than 24 hours after Christian Castro's bond was set during his Hennepin County District Court hearing on separate state charges. His conditional bail is set at $200,000. Castro is charged with shooting a Venezuelan man back in January and lying about the circumstances to investigators.
24: That's Fox's Molly Line. The war with Iran keeps driving up gas prices, regular up to $4.46 per gallon. President Trump says it's a small price to pay.
26: You have a little higher, you have a higher gas. It's a very inexpensive price to pay for what we've done. Remember that it's a little more. It's even if it was, frankly, even if it was a lot more.
24: Diesel's a nickel higher today to a new record high at $6.44, according to AAA. 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
28: I'm Bill Maid. A man from Allentown is accused of raping a college student in her dorm room. State police say 20-year-old Edmo Sheriff is in custody for a sexual assault reported at an East Stroudsburg University residence hall last week. Sheriff's being held without bail in Monroe County Prison. Authorities in Philadelphia say a total of seven women have now been connected to the so-called House of Horrors there. Eugene Horsch and his late father have been linked to the missing women after police seized a massive amount of digital evidence. We've heard from the family of one of the victims, Nicole Fasaro, Fox 29's Brittany Weir.
29: Her cousin Jonathan Halloran Karen tells Fox 29 he is assembling a team to conduct an independent investigation into the handling of her case. In a statement, he said, quote, "I am appalled by the way our family has been treated and by the complete lack of basic dignity and consideration shown to us."
28: That's the news. I'm Bill Mead.
0: WAEB News Time is 7:34, and in WAEB Sports, the Phillies beat the Mets yesterday by a score of 3-0. They said, this is interesting because the collision with one player, they say, happened in the sixth inning, but it said that Aaron Nola dominated with seven shutout innings. Anyway, led the Phillies past the Mets 3-0, and there was that incident where the Mets first baseman, Jared Young, avoided the worst-case scenario after a terrifying head-to-knee collision, with pitcher Nolan McClain, his pitcher, okay, I got it, in the game against the Phils. It didn't involve a Phillies player. It involved the Mets pitcher. So he's okay. He lay there for a while, like for minutes, as Tony said, immobile and looked bad, but he's doing okay today. CAT scan came back negative. Braves were idle last night. Cubs were idle last night. Yankees did not play either. The Cubs are 84-68. The Phils are 85-68. So that's the National League East. They're second in the National League East, four games behind the Braves. Cubs, of course, not in that division, but the Cubs are half game behind the Phils in terms of the wild card at this point. So we'll see how that all works out. DLP Capital. I've watched these videos up at highyieldreturns.net. They're returning to investors 8 to 14% interest. On these videos, you'll see the people really happy with Don. They're talking about him. They're talking about the 8 to 14%. But the majority of the videos, again, in so many cases, like with so many other sponsors, the people are just happy for somebody that did what they said they were going to do. 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
0: 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DLP Capital Temperature 70 degrees. It's Gunther. Good morning.

0: run. I don't know why I appreciate these songs more now than when they were out.
1: And that's the truth.
0: You know?
1: Maybe they're so available, and now you don't hear them, you know, as much as you did. Yeah.
0: But also, it's music you could understand. I know I sound like an old fuddy-duddy, but
1: it's beautiful music.
2: On this lonely Kentucky back road, I've loved you much too long. My love's too strong.
1: You know, Gunther, when I watch his biography, he's such a nice guy, and I hate it. You know, it's a shame.
0: He was a tortured person, never happy.

0: He was. I mean, it's just so funny. I remember watching Johnny Carson give this speech one night about you better enjoy the journey because most of you will never reach the destination. And many of you, when you do, he did this after Freddie Prinze killed himself.
1: Mm-hmm.
0: And he said, and many of you will reach the destination and find out you're still not happy. And he went into this speech, really prophetic for Carson. He said, well, all money means or all fame means is that I have fame. I have fame and I have money. It doesn't mean I'm happy. It doesn't mean I have a good marriage. And people should laugh. But he goes, it doesn't mean I'm going to have my health. It means that I have money and fame. It doesn't mean that I'll suddenly be happy. I wonder if you could ever find that on YouTube somewhere.
1: I'm thinking that show. As you're talking. I want to go
0: to
1: that.
0: Really very prophetic. Very, what were you going to say? You were going
1: to
0: say something?
1: No, I used to have one of my chairs years and years ago. I used to say, when you get there, there's no there, you know? So you think, if I get to that income or if I get to that house or whatever.
0: Yep.
1: I get there, there's no there.
0: Yeah. You better enjoy the journey.
1: Yep.
0: 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So that's a good segue. Part of the kitchen or bath experience with Agenda's Kitchen Bath isn't just the finished product, but it's the sitting down
1: and the journey.
0: Picking it all out, having fun, having conversations.
1: It's exciting what you can pick, and the showroom is
0: gorgeous.
1: Amazing.
0: All the choices you have in that showroom. 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
1: Yeah.
0: So I would totally change that if I were to redesign. I would use them, and they did my one bathroom over. 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Our chat with the Chamber. Tony Iannelli, the president of the Greater Lehigh Valley Chamber of Commerce. What's going on with the Chamber?
1: All right, that's me, Gunther, and here we go. I got a bunch of gift cards, a couple, I should say. Actually, I got a gift card to Biagio's, great place. Go there, have some pizza. Nowhere Coffee. They got great coffee right by our office. We use it all the time. I got passes, four of them, for Lehigh Valley Zoo. That can't be anything but fun. Hey, the Lehigh Valley Gorge Scenic Autumn Trail. I got four passes for that. That's a lot of fun. And I got two tickets for the Phantoms and two tickets of the Lehigh Valley Spirits. Those are all at the PPL Center. That's amazing stuff that's going to be happening. Hey, let me do some hellos here. I want to say hi to my friend Ken Margraf. I'm going to play golf with Ken Margraf in a little bit, along with Jeff Hudson and my friend Jake Greenberg, also known as Dakey Bruder. Thank you, all you guys. I'll see you guys soon. Play some golf at the Easton Chamber of Commerce. Also want to say hi to Deb and Rick Connors. Really nice people, good people, Deb and Rick Connors. And Mark Pelosa. By the way, let's start with the Chamber. We have our Liberty Bell Festival tomorrow in downtown Allentown, 5th and 7th Street, celebrating the 250th and the Liberty Bell's significance. It was hidden there at one time. So again, that's tomorrow. Lots of fun in downtown Allentown from 5th to 7th Street. That starts at noon. All right, we got also Farewell Summer in Emmaus at the Triangle. That's a lot of fun, music, food, all kinds of good things happening at the Triangle in Emmaus tomorrow, 11 to 3. And also a Taste and Toast in Nazareth. That's upcoming on September 26th, 11 to 4. you're going to get a chance to eat and drink various places in Nazareth. And then lastly, on October 1st, Wilburn Mansion, we're having a really nice mixer there. Wilburn Mansion is a very cool place. I'm going to repeat the prizes and tell you how to win them. Biagio's gift card, who wouldn't want that? Nowhere Coffee, drink some great coffee. And this morning, Lehigh Valley Zoo, 4 passes. How about Lehigh Valley Gorge, scenic autumn trail, which is a very cool trail. And it's scenic out there. Anyway, and tickets to the Phantoms, tickets to the Spirits. If you want to win any of this, you do one thing and you call one person, Wendy, 484-655-8557. You call Wendy at 484-655-8557.
0: All right, you're calling the chamber, winning from the chamber, picking up at the chamber. So don't call here. Call in the chamber and good luck. We'll make it. Today is the 9-18-2026, so it'll be caller 9-18. 20, 26, 32, and 36.
1: All right. We got it.
0: Those are the callers. That's good luck and talk to Wendy. Be nice to her. And how about some first-time winners, all right?
1: Yeah, love that.
0: All right. And thank you, Robert. Appreciate that extra help. Robert, I don't want to say who. Robert, thank you, Robert. Appreciate it. He just helped me out with something.
1: Gotcha.
0: A listener sent me something that I needed. So thank you. Thank you for being so considerate. 9 o'clock this morning. Who am I talking to? Well, I got Marie Gallagher and I got Mark Vargas. Mark Vargas is the editor-in-chief of the Illinois Review. He was a member of the Iraq Task Force. I think he might have been down, too, at the Republican convention. But anyway, he's my guest, and speaking on behalf of the RNC, he's my guest at 9:15. And then Maria Gallagher talking about, first of all, there's a couple of there's the pro-life buses, I think, are going down Monday for the Pennsylvania March for Life. That's one thing, but there's also some stuff going on in Pennsylvania that pro-life voters need to be aware of. So, heads up. You don't want to be like Massachusetts, where you're killing kids on the day of birth and calling it health care. Anyway, News Radio 790 WAEB. So, those are the guests 9 to 10. Another set of tickets here. I'm going to do them in the 8 o'clock hour for the St. Nicholas Greek Orthodox Cathedral. I'm broadcasting there today. When are you're golfing, what time? 8 o'clock?
1: I'm teeing off at 9 o'clock. I got to go all the way down to Riverview in Easton.
0: You should come out tonight.
1: Yeah, I'm thinking. I was thinking the timing because I'll be hungry. It's probably perfect time. You're there 5?
0: 4 to 7.
1: 4 to 7.
0: 1600 okay. Block of West Union Boulevard.
1: Yeah.
0: You know who might stop by?
1: Who's that?
0: Our buddy Rex.
1: Oh, yeah?
0: Yeah, come here, you big lug. You know, there's another great event going on, too. That's with Historic Bethlehem Museums and Sites, and that is going on Saturday. It's one day only this year. It used to be called Apple Fest. Well, it's now called Vintage. I'm looking for my, it's called, I'm sorry, folks. It's just one of those days. It is called now, sorry. I'm having trouble with what I wanted to bring up. So it's the World Heritage. By the way, the Historic Bethlehem Museums and Sites, part of their venue, 9 of their buildings are on the World Heritage Site, which is really cool. So the other thing, though, is that it's the Fall Harvest Fest. I'm sorry, I was supposed to have this ready, and I did, and it just my computer took a... Now this computer took a dump, so let me. Yeah, it's been one of those days, you know. So let me tell you about the. Here it is. Now it's called Apple. It used to be Apple Days. It's Vintage and Harvest Market. So they have DJs playing vinyl tone. They have food trucks.
1: Vinyl.
0: They've got these great desserts. All these apple and pumpkin desserts. You can do market today. You can order ahead and go pick up today. All these great desserts, or pick them up tomorrow. This is down at Birdside Plantation. And this is a great day. It's from 10. It's a great way to have kids learn about history, not even realize they're learning about history because they're having so much other fun. There's all kinds of events going on, and there's craft brews and the cocktails. There's the Apple Barrel Tavern and all this great stuff. Again, it is called, it's renamed now, it's revamped from being Apple Days to Vintage and Harvest Market, Burnside Plantation down there below where Mountain Tower used to be. I think it's, what is that called?
1: It's beautiful.
0: Yeah,
1: down
0: Shamersville
1: there.
0: Road, right there at the bottom
1: gorgeous.
0: Of the hill.
1: 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You haven't been there. Yep. Burnside's a beautiful place.
0: Yeah, it is. News Radio 790 WAEB. Let's get caught up on a few things here. Back after this.
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8: 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You're dealing with an older clientele. She's just patient, willing to meet with family members because she's not trying to sell anything. I mean, does she sell reverse mortgages? Yes, but She wants to make sure it's a good, her reputation is the big thing she has. And she's not going to damage that by trying to pressure somebody to do something they shouldn't. That's just not her. That's not who she is. So if you're thinking about a reverse mortgage and want to deal with somebody who's really, again, kind, trustworthy, knowledgeable, Tiffany Shutta, these are FHA reverse mortgages with Mutual of Omaha, licensed by the state of Pennsylvania, MLS number is 139062. Her phone number, 610-653-6119, 610-653-6119. 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
8: 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I'm like, you know, the lawn's great. What are you seeding it for? You know what? 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My lawn looks not the only brown spot I have in is where we put up the goofy pool. 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
8: 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But they did a great job. 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It's 610-625-1933 on any pest.

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5: In sports last night, the Phillies beat the Mets 3-0. The Braves were idle last night. Cubs were idle last night. Yankees were idle last night. And there was a collision in the between the first baseman for the Mets and their pitcher. And it looked really grim there for a while. But the good news, it was between Mets first baseman Jared Young and their pitcher Nolan McClain. Looked really grim, but the reports are he is CT scan is negative, and he's able to move all of his extremities. It really looked bad, apparently, last night. He lay there for quite some time, was carried off the field on a stretcher. While he was being carried off, he did give the thumbs-up sign, so that's good news. 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Are they, I think they're, I forgot where they are this weekend. I think, yeah, this weekend they're Buffalo, right? They're playing Buffalo? At Penn State, I think. Well, anyway, I'll talk to Joe Lundberg. We'll get that forecast and all that for you. News Radio 790 WAEB. Right now, here we go.
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5: 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It's Gunther. Good morning.
13: Houston, Texas, we don't only sing, but we dance just as good as we want. In Houston, we just started a new dance called the Tighten Up. 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
5: Happy birthday going out this morning to Nancy Bruck, B-R-U-C-H, Nancy Bruck, and Claire Farkas, each getting birthday wishes from their friends at Holy Cross Evangelical Lutheran Church in Bethlehem. Happy birthday to Cindy Krill. Cindy gets a birthday wish from her friends at the Zion Stone UCC Northampton. The folks at United Church of Christ Greenewalls send out birthday wishes to three folks, David Adams, Daryl Fatzinger, and Donna Reinhardt. Happy birthday to each of you. Happy birthday to our grandson, Blake Barbarix. A very happy birthday. We love you, buddy, from Grandma and Grandpa Jalawa. A very happy birthday to Blake. Happy birthday to my husband, Tony Albert. Very happy birthday with love from his wife, Karen, and his family. He actually is on Saturday, but I know you do those on Friday. So very happy birthday to Tony Albert. I can't believe I made it. Happy birthday to me. Holy crap, I'm 60. That would be from Howie Cooper. Happy birthday there, Howie. Happy birthday to Jane Nussbaum of Allentown. We love you, Jane. Signed the faculty, staff, and students at Lehigh Christian Academy. To Jane Nussbaum, happy birthday. Wish my first grandson, Joshua Scherer, a happy 23rd birthday. Wow, the time is going fast, right, Grammy? Happy birthday, 23rd birthday to Joshua Scherer, my first grandson, September 18th, 2003, will always be remembered as one of the best days of my life. Love you more, signed Grammy. That is so sweet. Happy birthday, wish our beautiful mom, Gerda Lamb, a very happy 91st birthday with much love from husband Joe Jr., Tony, Sharon, and all the fur babies. Happy birthday to Gerda Lamb. Happy birthday, Marion Protas, from your friends at the Pennsylvanians for Human Life, Bethlehem Easton Chapter. A birthday greeting going out, Tim Alexa, from all of his brother knights at the Knights of Columbus, Queenship of Mary Council 4050. And a happy birthday to John Halko, from all of his brother knights at the Knights of Columbus, Queenship of Mary Council 4050. And also from Bishop Thomas J. Welsh at 931, where he serves as a member of the Knights Color Corps. So a very happy 79th birthday to John Halko. Happy birthday. Birthday greeting to Brother Knight Ned Squires. 95th birthday for Ned Squires from the Knights of Columbus Council 14397. That's at St. Catherine of Siena Parish in Allentown. A very happy birthday from your fellow members. Also happy birthday going out to Marine Josh Brown. 38th birthday to Marine Josh Brown from the Marine Corps League Lehigh Valley Detachment 296. Happy birthday and Semper Fi, Josh Brown. And another one from the Marine Corps League Lehigh Valley Detachment 296 to Howie Cooper. Happy 60th birthday to Howie Cooper. Thank you for your many years of service as our Commandant, which seems like so long ago. Happy birthday, Semper Fi, to Howie Cooper. Then U.S. Navy veteran Jim Schaefer and his wife Adele. Happy 56th wedding anniversary from the Emmaus Veterans Committee. We want to wish our little princess, Lennox Coronia, a happy 6th birthday. Have a wonderful year in first grade. Keep on smiling. We love you. Signed with love, Mom, Dad, Brandon, Leela, and Maximilian. Happy 6th birthday, Lennox Coronia. Birthday greeting to Rick Purdick. 68th birthday to Rick Purdick. You are the love of my life, the rock of our family, and a true blessing to all who know you. We love you dearly and hope your day and year ahead is as special as you are. All my love, signed Dorinda, to Rick Purdick. And Rick Purdick of Bethlehem, you, sir, are the winner of the award-winning musical Sunday brunch at the beautiful historic Hotel Bethlehem. You're over there in Bethlehem. Easy ride for you there, Rick. Enjoy the musical Sunday brunch at the hotel. Be Rick Purdick winning that. Happy birthday to you, Rick. Happy birthday to all the birthday folks, and thank you. Let's see, let's go over here, grab this phone call. We got folks, Carol Nolan joining me to talk about the walk for Alzheimer's. Good morning, Carol. Maybe she had a hang up. All right, we'll get her back later. I'll tell you in the meantime about Mr. Bill's Poultry Market in the Allentown Fairgrounds Farmers Market. 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Let me get caught up on a few things and get back right after this. We'll get in depth with Joe Lundberg here in a couple of minutes.
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5: And the in-depth thank you with the forecast Q&A brought to you by the beautiful historic hotel Bethlehem. 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One other birthday that I forgot. Somebody texted me a birthday, and I just didn't remember. If I don't print it out, and I can't print it from my phone. But happy 41st birthday to Derek Feltenberger from Mom, Mina, Sister Jen, and Dad Mike. Very happy birthday, Derek Feltenberger. 41st birthday. All right, now we head over to Joe Lundberg. Hey, Joe.
22: Hello there. Good morning.
5: Yes, sir. So good morning to you. How you doing?
22: Pretty good.
5: Yeah.
22: On this Friday, it's starting to get a little bit more comfortable. I mean, yesterday afternoon, my goodness, was it humid. It felt like it was the worst humidity of the summer where I was.
5: Tony said it was raining this morning. Now I had some rain, and I had some rain gauges 0.01, etc. Most people had none. Who else? Jerry Chapman Moore, not just enough to make things wet. Same for me. Same for so, but nothing at the airport officially.
22: Yeah,
5: right?
22: Just a trace at the airport.
5: Yeah. So, but it was raining this morning a little bit.
22: A couple like, sprinkles came through the area, yeah. But the front is now coming through, and the north wind is starting to blow, and those dew points are in the process of starting to lower across the area. They've come down from 70, 71 earlier this morning to 66. And that's going to be something that will continue to drop throughout the day today. So it will get a little bit more comfortable. A lot of clouds now, but this afternoon is going to get much, much brighter, much more in the way of sunshine.
5: All right, so that's that. It's not really nice day today, just a terrific day. And
22: it's warm. Our high today gets to about 82 what we've got.
5: Yeah.
22: That's as warm as I've got for probably the next 10 days in the area.
5: Now, 82, though, is that normal for is that average?
22: Oh, no, that's one of the funny things about September. The averages, the historical averages drop pretty quickly. We, you know, first of September, the historical average is 82. By the end of the month, it's 72. It drops that much over a course of a 30-day period. So 80, we're about 77 now.
5: Oh, so we should be 77. We're going to be 82, so it'll be a little bit warmer than average. But then by tomorrow, we're going to be a little bit below average.
22: That is correct. Temperatures tomorrow only 72, and then we're going to be around 70 Sunday, and I think we stay in the 60s Monday and Tuesday. In fact, Tuesday could be low 60s with some wind-driven rain.
5: Oh, rain. Well, we need the rain, so hopefully we get the rain. Yeah. All right, so we got some weather requests. So that's us. So we got a great day today, great day tomorrow. Sunday, the rain comes in and gives. About what time does the rain come in Sunday, by the way?
22: I think it can come in whenever it wants to be perfectly frank. There may be some relatively light rain during the morning hours, and then I think the steadier, heavier rain comes in the afternoon. So I think the afternoon hours are the wettest across the area.
5: All right. And how much rain?
22: I think we can get an inch of rain out of this. Some of the computer forecasts are a little bit more prolific than others, but I think a half an inch to an inch is almost a lock for this system. Some places will do better.
5: What was really interesting is a lot of people say when rain comes from the west, it misses us, it splits or whatever. Well, yesterday, you could actually see that happen with the radar. You could see it just split and then just went on each side, north of us and south of us, but went around us.
22: It was fascinating. I mean, there was a line that held together when it developed in central Pennsylvania, got to the Susquehanna Valley, and then as it came east of the Susquehanna Valley, it just all of a sudden thinned out.
5: Yeah, it just broke apart two different ways, and we missed us all together. There was a few sprinkles here and there. All right, so that much rain, and then what did you say for Monday? Tuesday, we got more rain. What's Monday?
22: Monday's, I think it's just a mostly cloudy day, a risk of a shower. I think there will be a little bit of rain on Tuesday. Some of the forecasts want to dry it out, but I'm going to be pessimistic and say that it's going to try to rain or at least a little bit of drizzle around on Tuesday.
5: West Point, New York for now. They're heading up there right now as we speak through tonight. West Point, New York, of course.
22: Partly sunny today, gets mostly sunny this afternoon, upper 70s to almost 80. Humidity's going down. Tonight's going to be down in the 50s. Tomorrow should be a beautiful day with sun and clouds, temperatures in the upper 60s.
5: Ocean City, Maryland, tomorrow through next Saturday.
22: Tomorrow is going to be cooler. Temperatures tomorrow probably going to be, I'd say, in the mid-70s, if not low 70s, with some sunshine. And the humidity's going to be coming down, but it's going to be breezy. And then Sunday, partly sunny, warm, humid, upper 70s to about 80. Monday looks to be cloudy with some showers around. Temperatures are probably going to be in the mid-70s. A gusty breeze Tuesday, I think windy with some rain and temperatures lower 70s. And probably some showers Wednesday and Thursday before maybe drying out. But I think there's going to be a lot of wind to contend with at the beaches at Ocean City most of next week.
5: Lake George and Ticonderoga, New York for today through Tuesday.
22: Today's good. Partly sunny, if not mostly sunny. Temperatures are going to be in the mid-70s. Humidity's going down as we speak. Tonight's probably going to get down into the 40s. Tomorrow, a partly sunny start to the weekend, and temperatures tomorrow, mid-60s. Sunday looks cloudy with some rain, probably about 62, 63 for high. Monday, clouds break for some sun, mid-60s. And I think Tuesday's a decent day with some sunshine, temperatures in the 60s again.
5: And we had another weather request here again. They're still hoping for Boyertown, which is south of us, not being as rainy on Sunday.
22: It may not be, but it's going to rain. And I think the most likely time for that rain is in the afternoon. Thunder and lightning a possibility. Could be some hard downpours. It may not rain every hour in the afternoon, but I think it's going to be wettest in the afternoon.
5: All right, that's that. And give me an official recap of the forecast, if you would.
22: All right, clouds, some sun now, more sunshine later. The humidity is going to be going down. Our high gets to 82, partly cloudy tonight, mid-50s, partly sunny, noticeably cooler with low humidity tomorrow. Best day of the weekend, a high 72. Cloudy with some rain Sunday, especially in the afternoon and evening. Could be a thunderstorm, and some of the rain may come down. Hard temperature near 70.
5: Have yourself an awesome weekend, and I will. Hey, where's Penn State playing?
22: They're home. They have the Buffalo Bulls, I believe, on Saturday.
5: Yeah, I know it's Buffalo, but so they are home. And the weather for that's looking good, pretty much?
22: Yeah, I think so. It should be dry.
5: Good. All right.
22: Temperature probably, 70 plus.
5: Good. You're going to get some bike riding in?
22: I hope to. The task this afternoon is finally cut the grass. I haven't been able to do it since I got back from vacation. I wanted to yesterday, but it poured in the morning. And about the time I was ready to do it, late afternoon, another downpour came through.
5: Oh, well. Enjoy your lawn cutting, bike riding, whatever you do this weekend. I'll talk to you Monday.
22: I'll be here Monday. Have a great weekend.
5: You too. 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Joe Lundberg and Acura. There you go. Get him to go on about his merry way. News Radio 790 WAEB. Joe Mascari's Carpets and Rugs International. It is the 56th anniversary of Carpets and Rugs International. 56 years Joe's been around. And in honor of his 56th anniversary, all of the 5x8 woven rugs are $56 each. He had way over 300. I figure it was like 350-some. that he bought a whole bunch for this, and now he's down to 200 some, about 209, 210, something like that. He was talking the other day. They are going like crazy, and there's so many great choices. And these are woven rugs, 5x8s, first quality, summer woven wool, any one of them, $56 each. And so the choices, some of them look like quote-unquote oriental rugs, some of them look like modern rugs, contemporary, whatever. I don't even know how to describe some of them. So that's for his anniversary. 56 years of floor covering. That's because of his great reputation, because he loves what he does, and people love him. They've come to rely on him for good, smart choices. People that want to decorate their home beautifully for less money. This is not for contractor-grade stuff or somebody just trying to just do the cheapest thing possible. It's the best thing possible at the lowest possible price. 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
26: I'm CJ Popple. World leaders arrive in New York City for the UN General Assembly.
27: President Trump, who is set to meet with leaders from six Gulf countries on the sidelines of the UN next week, told Axios that he's approaching a critical juncture and weighing a decision on whether to restart massive attacks to bring the conflict to a close. He said, quote, I have a big decision coming up. Do I want to go in and annihilate them, meaning the Iranian regime, or do I not? It's a big decision. Anything could happen with me.
26: Fox's Jackie Hamrick of the White House, legendary Berkshire Hathaway leader Warren Buffett stepping down as chairman. He's been leading the Berkshire since 1965. He's now 96 days on as chairman emeritus, and it's never too early to think about Christmas. The Postal Service will be accepting letters for Santa 98 days until the big day. 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
28: I'm Bill Meade. A man from Allentown is accused of raping a college student in her dorm room. State police say 20-year-old
0: at Most Sheriff is in custody for a sexual assault reported at an East Stroudsburg University residence hall last week. Sheriff's being held without bail in Monroe County Prison. Authorities in Philadelphia say a total of seven women have now been connected to the so-called House of Horrors there. Eugene Horsch and his late father have been linked to the missing women after police seized a massive amount of digital evidence. We've heard from the family of one of the victims, Nicole Fasaro. Fox 29's Brittany Weir.
1: Her cousin Jonathan Halloran-Koren tells Fox 29 he is assembling a team to conduct an independent investigation into the handling of her case. In a statement, he said, quote, I am appalled by the way our family has been treated and by the complete lack of basic dignity and consideration shown to us.
0: That's the news. I'm Bill Mead.
5: WAEB News Time is 8:40 in sports. Phillies beat the Mets last night 4-3. I mean, 3-3-zip. What am I saying? 4-3. 3-zip. I don't know why I said 4-3. 3-zip. Aaron Nola dominated with seven shutout innings to lead the Phillies past the Mets. It was a collision between the Mets first baseman and their pitcher, and that looked pretty grim, but he now is doing much better. First baseman Jared Young got hit in the head with Nolan McLean's knee as they were running for the ball. He lay there for quite a while and looked pretty grim, but he's okay now, and that's the good news. Carried off the field on a stretcher. They did a CAT scan. Everything looks good there. News Radio Cibinati, WAEB. Let's get you squared away here.
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5: 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DLP Capital Temperature 71 degrees.

0: Radio 790 WAEB. A little bit of Jerry Reed there. Hey, your DLP Capital time is now 8:43, and DLP Capital, people invested with them are earning 8 to 14% interest. 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And yes, they're thrilled that they are consistently earning 8 to 14%. 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Talking about the Alzheimer's Walk, the walk to end Alzheimer's, and you can go to walkalz.org. That's walkalz.org. Type in the zip code 18018, and then that'll bring you to the Bethlehem Walk, which is this Saturday. Now, we got to $260,000. That's awesome. So we got 90 to go to reach the goal, $90,000 to go. That's great news. And we wanted to get 1,200 walkers. We only need 67, is it, to go? Yeah, 65. 65 to go to get those walkers. 65 more walkers here. So Carol Nolan is joining me. She's with the walk. She's been involved for years. Well, Carol, first of all, good morning again.
1: Good morning.
0: So why are you involved?
1: Well, I got involved because my mother got Lewy body dementia. She had it for about 11 or more years. At first, we didn't know what it was. But then she started hallucinating and doing all sorts of crazy things, getting up in the middle of the night. And so I took her to the doctor. She was not a doctor person, so she did not want to go. But they diagnosed her then with Alzheimer's disease or related dementia. So I went over every day to feed her in the nursing home. I'm one of $409 billion worth of unpaid care that is provided by family members. And I fed my mother every day. And it was, I never realized how much I loved my mother until I took care of her like she was a baby.
0: Like she took, you know, it's kind of goes full circle. She took care of you once, right?
1: Yeah.
0: And then you took care of her. And the old, your mother will be the one that puts your first outfit on you. And you'll be the one that puts the last outfit on your mother often. And that's just, life is, just goes full circle. But it's very, it's tough to see a person, it's bad enough when they pass away, but when you see them suffer, that's, and Alzheimer's is just, to me, a brutal disease. I watched my grandmother with it. Not good. That's all I can say. Cancer and Alzheimer's are two things I wish I didn't have to see people struggle with, because they're brutal diseases. So we're trying to do the walk to end Alzheimer's, and then we are making progress. So you can get involved in the walk. Tell them about the walk, how, where, what, all that stuff.
1: Well, the registration is at Steel Stacks at the Arts Quest at 8:30 tomorrow in Bethlehem. The Promise Garden, which is a very moving ceremony where everybody gets to pick a flower that represents where they stand with Alzheimer's, that's at 9:30. And then right after the Promise Garden, the walk starts, and the walk is 2 miles or 1.5 miles. Or you can make your own walk, actually.
0: Yeah, really, it's very informal. Just get some pledges, bring some money down. You can register that morning at 8:30, as we just mentioned. But you can register online, pre-register online right now. Again, walkalz.org. That's walkalz.org. Type in the zip code 18018. Takes you to the Bethlehem Walk. Register there. Donate there. Please consider donating there and help us. Money is used for what, Carol?
1: The money's used to mostly in the Lehigh Valley. 80% stays here. It's used for caregiver support. It's used for groups that where people can talk about their experiences, give ideas. It's used for research. It's used for advocacy. It's used for a lot of good things.
0: Yeah.
1: So I think we're going to make our goal. I'm very confident. And I will be checking back with you next week and tell you how we did.
0: Well, I'll be just refreshing the page, too, because that's what I'm doing now is refreshing it, watching it go. We had 920 walkers when we started out. We're at how many? 1,133. So 67 to go. 67 walkers to go to the goal of 1,200. I know Virginia would like to see it be 1,500, but we had original goal of 1,200. So let's just keep pushing, get involved. Great day to walk tomorrow, folks. Beautiful weather. So why not walk and get your exercise in and raise money and awareness. Thank you, Carol.
1: You're welcome. Yeah. Talk to you later.
0: Yeah.
1: Bye.
0: Bye-bye. It's Radio 790 WAEB. Where are we at here? So I'll tell you about Hess Windows and Doors. I've been using them since 1988 is when I first started using Hess Windows and Doors in my home in Allentown. And they did a fantastic job on this screened-in porch. Then the next thing they did was my foyer door. And then the next thing they did was a couple of windows at a time. I said, because all these people were coming out of the house, you got to do the whole thing. It's way cheaper. And I'm like, I don't want it. Well, you know. And Hess Windows and Doors said, you want one window? 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And that's when I just kept adding on and adding on and getting, oh, finally got all the windows done. Now, this time I did them almost all at once up at the house where I live now. And they did a fantastic job again over all those years. The quality, the consistency is, I really appreciate, I guess is the best way to put it. 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
0: News Radio 790 WAEB going to be out at St. Nicholas today from 4 till 7. They're at 1601 or 1607, 1607 West Union Boulevard in Bethlehem. The Greek Orthodox Cathedral, their food festival. Day number one is in the books. They've got three more to go today, Saturday, Sunday. Food is fantastic, made by the families of the parish. Great Greek food. I can't begin to pronounce like one-tenth of it. All I can tell you is it's delicious. And I'm not an adventurous eater, but I love that. Seriously, too, their Greek food is awesome. Some year they got it. I shouldn't bring this up, but one year they got to bring back those peppers. Oh, I haven't had those in a few years. Those babies are awesome. But ever the Athenia chicken's my favorite. They have this chicken lemon soup. Great stuff. All the of course, the gyros, all and great. The baklava, all of that. And I'll see you, and the Greek dancing, and you can do tours of the church, and you can order online and pick it up in cash, and you go, just go, and you take, eat it at home, but the tents are up, and they can take care of you there. Again, today, tomorrow, and Sunday, St. Nicholas Greek Orthodox Cathedral. I'll see you there 4 to 7 this afternoon. 8:53 at News Radio 790 WAEB. 9 o'clock hour, one of my guests is Maria Gallagher. She is talking about the pro-life, it's the March for Life for Pennsylvania on Monday, I believe. So we're talking about that, among other things, and some pro-life issues in Pennsylvania that you need to be aware of that are going on. So she's coming up at that point. She's my guest at 8. She's my guest at 8:45. My guest at 9:15 is Mark Vargas, who's editor-in-chief of the Illinois Review, member of the Iraq Task Force, going to talk about what's going on with Iran. 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
0: Oh, it is 72 degrees at News Radio 790 WAEB. If you'd like to get yourself, I just had a great experience this past week with D.E. Cressman. I had a question about something, and we got to talk about my homeowners, and she said, wait a second, and this, called attention. It went up, but I didn't go and compare, and she says, this shouldn't have gone up, and I was nice. Within the next 3-4 days, I had a check back for $153, and I was like, she caught that. 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
0: 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I mean, there's deals like this all over the place. And all while that's going on, there's deals like the Hyundai Ioniq with 0% financing for 72 months. But there's also, there's a thing they're doing for childhood cancer that you want to see with Lehigh Valley Hyundai. 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
1: P Capital Time, 908. DLP Capital Temperature, 72 degrees. News Radio 790 WAEB. Up here looking at Paul Wright Roofing. Boy, he's got a great, you know, I haven't looked at his website in a while. I always look at his Facebook page. He's got a lot of great information up just on the website about all these frequently asked questions, et cetera. And it's really great stuff. Paul Wright Roofing. He's if you want to see the work he does close up and personal, he's at 1110 North Sherman Street, Allentown, his new building. On that building is a metal roof, and that's part of it. And the other part is a slate roof, multicolored slate roof. Obviously, he did all of that. But if you get to go in the offices and look at all the beams and all that woodwork, he did all of that. It's meticulous. It's gorgeous, but that's what they do. It's why the GAF warranties his labor on their shingles for 25 years, because he's that good. So, and his workmanship warranties, he does a minimum 5 years, sometimes more, and it depends. And then, of course, there's manufacturers like the 25 years with GAF. And then, of course, he does price quotes, not estimates, for roofing done right, or siding, or downspouts and gutters and all that. 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I'm looking up here. I was looking at Mike Hitchell's website. 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I got Mark Vargas, who is the editor-in-chief of the Illinois Review, member of the Iraq Task Force, on the way in a couple of minutes here on News Radio 790 WAEB. Don't forget, I'm out at St. Nicholas tonight, the Greek Food Festival, 4 to 7. It goes on for three more days. Got the Weatherly Hill Climb, the Sixer down at Grandview, got the big Harvest Day over at Burnside Plantation. It used to be Apple Days. A lot of cool stuff going on this weekend. One of the things you can do this weekend is get out and bike ride, especially today and tomorrow. Wow, what a great time for riding your bike. You got lots of fall riding, weather's comfortable, lots of cool trails, the foliage changing, a lot of places that are really cool routes that have restaurants along the way. So, you know, biking isn't, when you bike, it's not just, you're not a mundane exercise, it's an adventure. It's beautiful, and you're having fun. And especially if you have the right bike, whether it's an e-bike, an e-trike, a traditional bike like a Trek Aventon bike, you're getting quality stuff, off-road bike, rail trail bike, get the bike that's best for you from the biking enthusiasts themselves, Fitness Central, and get one-year interest-free financing, Fitness Central, Route 309, in Schnecksville. 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
6: Next. Hey, Alfie, what can I get for you?
7: Hey, Nora, just a nice latte, please. How was your weekend?
6: Not bad, thanks. Mainly working here. You?
7: Me? Well, I was battling gods in the afterlife realm, and after lunch, I fought mercenaries. Ooh, could I get oat milk with that latte, please?
6: Yeah, of course.
7: 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So a pretty chill weekend. Ooh, and I'll grab an almond croissant, too.
6: Wait, what? That didn't actually happen, right?
7: It happens on PS5.
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0: 790 WAEB. Joining me is Mark Vargas. He's editor-in-chief of the Illinois Review, one-time member of the Iraq Task Force, and he's joining us. Good morning, sir. How you doing?
10: Good morning. It's great to be with you.
0: So the Illinois Review, that's a daily, or what is that? Never heard of that.
10: It's the largest conservative news publication in Illinois, and with Governor Pritzker and Mayor Brandon Johnson, we never have enough material.
0: Wow.
10: We have more than enough material to cover those two guys.
0: Probably have a never, with Governor Pritzker, probably have a never have enough sandwiches either.
10: That's true.
0: Yeah.
10: During COVID, our 400-pound health czar, that's right.
0: Yeah. Anyway, yeah, that's, God bless you, man. You're out there. You wonder how states like that ended up going so liberal. How did that happen? They were one-time states that were not, to me, that liberal.
10: It used to be a swing state, not that long ago, but progressive liberal policies have hijacked the Democratic Party. And when you campaign on free everything, people elect you, but then you got to figure out how you're going to pay for it. And it's why we've got, I think, a huge deficit here in Illinois. That's part of the reason why.
0: Yeah. So you were also a member of the Iraq Task Force way back when. I don't know what years that would have been going back.
10: 07 to 10. That's right.
0: Yeah. What did that involve?
10: Really working alongside our military and contractors. I was a civilian and we were in Baghdad helping to drive down violence because put people back to work, because when there's that direct correlation between high unemployment and high violence. And so we were an economic development team that helped put Iraqis back to work, helped to reopen Iraqi factories. And as a result, those communities, those areas began to come alive again and were safe, and they'd stop shooting at our soldiers.
0: So and riddle me this, Batman. I'm watching a lot of people think that President Trump doesn't have a plan to get us out of Iran. What do you think of the conflict in the Middle East?
10: for starters, it was necessary. I mean, I'm telling this from firsthand experience. The rockets and mortars targeting U.S. military, U.S. civilians like myself and U.S. contractors, all made in Iran. Route Irish, the 3.5-mile strip of road from Baghdad Airport to the Green Zone, littered with IEDs, all made in Iran. I mean, they have killed hundreds and hundreds of American soldiers, wounded tens of thousands more. They've killed up estimated 2 million of their own people over the last 47 years. They were the mothership of terrorism throughout the world. So President Trump had the testicular virility to eliminate them, cut off the head of the snake. It's the only reason why Hezbollah, Hamas, and Houthis ever existed. They were all funded by the Iranian regime. Groups that use women and children as human shields, launch rocket and mortars atop hospitals and schools. In regards to the president's plan, or those that say lack thereof, I disagree. The president does have a plan, and that plan has been, you know, we've decimated, we've hit 90% of our targets and have decimated their military. We've decimated the regime. We've taken out the original, the Ayatollah. But what the president and Secretary Bezent have talked about over the last month or so is now completely cutting them off financially and cutting everybody who's been funding them, whether it's groups, organizations. It's identified over 60 of them. Cutting them off completely, shutting down their bank accounts. We know where their $100 million properties are at all around the world, their offshore accounts, and we're going to choke them financially. And we have a great coalition of support. Unlike the Iraq war and the Afghanistan war, we have a great coalition of support from partners in that region, including Pakistan and China. After the president's state visit in Beijing in May, Xi Jinping said something that I thought that was historical. Iran cannot have a nuclear weapon, and the Strait of Hormuz must be completely and totally wide open. And so he's been able to create a widespread coalition of support in that region. We're knocking them out. We're cutting them off financially. It's going to be up to our partners and allies in that particular region, the Gulf region, to help stand them up economically, invest money. Because the lesson that I learned from Iraq is how to convert a war front into a storefront. And that's what President Trump's pushing with those partners in the region in order to help stand them up economically.
0: I didn't realize Xi Jinping said that. That got little or no coverage.
10: Zero coverage. It was historical, absolutely historical. And mainstream media doesn't want to cover that. Because if he would have said the opposite, they would have been all over it. But that was the key takeaway from the president's state visit in Beijing in early May.
0: So here's the thing. So then they're saying now that strike on our military was by Iran was aided by satellite surveillance and et cetera by the Chinese. This strike occurred, was it last week or the week before? What do you say to people that say, he might have said that, but he's helping them?
10: Listen, the president has made it clear that, and they know he's not, the president's not messing around. And again, we're going to win this war in the second phase economically by cutting them off economically. Their lips are turning purple. I mean, we've choked their oil exports. And so this is what I call is, I learned this lesson in Iraq. It's called money as a weapon system. And that's exactly what the president is deploying now. And there will be a resolution to this war. This will not be nation building. That's why the Gulf partners in the region, that's their job. Our job was to cut off the head of the snake, eliminate them forever, cut them off financially so that they're choking to death. In the meanwhile, there's no doubt that our Gulf partners are negotiating behind us. Because we're not hearing about this negotiation, it doesn't mean that it's stopped. Pakistan was playing a significant role. There's no doubt that those partners in the region are still under the radar negotiating, saying you can't live like this forever. The president is choking you financially.
0: So what do you say to the people that say the polls are showing not a lot of confidence there? I mean, I know you just gave your answer, but what do you say to people? And it's two things. I do believe that some of the polls are right. I don't necessarily believe they're as grim as they paint it, but what do you say to people that think we don't have a plan, and people that think he is nation building, and people that didn't want this? And, you know, you got some surprising people on the right who now are, to me, people on the left, like Tucker Carlson, et cetera, who've just really been an eye opener. But what do you say to folks that, and the other part is you say we're going to he said he's going to decimate them. He just said that this morning, meaning the leadership. But the other problem is we don't even know if we're negotiating with the right people.
10: Well, the conundrum is this. How do you negotiate with a group of people that celebrate martyrdom, right? That's the conundrum. However, you know, the president does have a plan. You know, war is not popular. I understand. I mean, I know what war looks like, smells like, tastes like, sounds like. War is ugly. It's not popular. But this was absolutely necessary. And when President Trump gave his inaugural speech, he talked about he wanted to be the peacemaker. And he has. I mean, he's negotiated 8 or 9 peace agreements throughout the world. And I am confident he's going to be the president that's going to bring an end to the Russia-Ukraine war as well. But, you know, he's secured our borders, and we can't have security here at home if we don't have security abroad. I mean, they have been for 47 years. They have been Iran has been terrorizing the world. And so it was absolutely essential for our safety, your children and grandchildren's safety, to make sure that we cut off the head of the snake and eliminated the mothership of terrorism. And so that was absolutely necessary. I know some people probably have a hard time understanding that, but that's the reality. We have to knock them out and rebuild so that entire region. The only reason we have bases in that entire region is to protect them, is to protect ourselves from Iran. And so every other president has wanted to kick the can down the road and leave it to the next administration. And President Trump is not that type of guy. He wants results. It's his business background. And so it was absolutely necessary. I understand war fatigue, but the president is deploying money as a weapon system, choking them off financially. And they know he's created the art of unpredictability. They know he's not afraid of pressing the big red button and annihilating Karg Island, blowing up their infrastructure and energy grid. He doesn't want to do that. Rather, he'd want to choke them off financially. That's how you catch their attention.
0: That's a good answer. It is. But I think the problem is, I said to my guest yesterday, and I guess I would say it to you, you're better at messaging, and my guest yesterday was better at messaging than the president's team is at messaging. I just feel like my guest yesterday actually felt the convention was a waste of time. To Newt Gingrich taught us all a lesson in years ago. He had a contract with America that stated goals, and it's why the Republicans won. What are the goals for the next 2 years? And a succinct list of the accomplishments. You're really great. So was my guest yesterday at rattling off the accomplishments. But I think that it's ironic. What won the elections from the last couple of years, the last couple of times, was Twitter and going around the mainstream media. But even now, it's not even that he can't do that. It's that the messaging to me is not there. But you tell me.
10: Well, I mean, with your guest yesterday, I mean, I think the convention actually was a huge hit. I mean, the numbers were unbelievable.
0: Oh, yeah, over 100 million people. But what was the message? What are we going to do in the next 2 years? Why do we need to elect Republicans? How are we really winning?
10: Yeah, well, the Democrats' message is pretty crystal clear. Put us in power so that we can investigate and impeach Trump,
11: yeah,
10: right?
11: Yeah,
10: And the president was able to talk about all of the things that we've accomplished in the past. Our direction for our country over the next 2 years, we're safer, we're more secure, our borders are closed. Overall, the economy has improved significantly. And, I mean, I come from a blue-collar family. My dad's a trucker. They've got more money in their wallets and their checking account the last 2 years than they did the previous four. And that's coming from just a middle-class blue-collar family. I know they're not alone. So the money has been there. The economy is improving. And so, you know, listen, the Democrats, they've become the Socialist Party. 40 socialists running on this on the ballot in November, tied to the Democrat Party. It's why Democrats can't raise money at the national level. The DNC has only raised $16 million, and they're $18 million in debt. They had to put their headquarters as collateral for a bank loan in order to cover operational costs. In the meantime, the Republicans under President Trump have raised nearly $130 million with zero debt. That's the type of headwinds we've got going into this midterm election cycle.
0: But they better spend the money. And here's the other thing that my other guests have pointed out. The problem also has become, so the Democrats don't have the money, but guess who does? The Democrat socialists do. What's happened is some of these Soroses, they rattled off a bunch of names, I can't remember them all, are going directly to the left rather than support the Democrat Party and letting the party promote the candidates. these guys are now circumventing them and going directly to the Mandamis of the world and the El Sayeds of the world. So those people have a lot of money. Like, what's his name down in Tallarico, down in Texas? He's got a ton of money coming in, but it's going directly to him, not from the DNC.
10: Well, you know, socialism is a great campaign talking point when you're a socialist running free everything. Problem is, once they're elected, how are you going to pay for it? I use the mayor of Seattle as the perfect example. Remember, she told the billionaires that we're all leaving, Bezos Starbucks. Yeah. Then she's waved goodbye. Now, to borrow a phrase from Trump, she's begging like a dog for them to come back to Seattle because they can't pay for anything. And at the end of the day, nobody's wanting to move to North Korea or China or Venezuela because of socialist policies. And so I think we've got strong messaging and we've got a record of results. And all the Democrats want to do is impeach and remove Donald Trump from office. I mean, they've already got the countdown. It's crystal clear what they already want to do.
0: Oh,
10: and so
0: yeah.
10: when you balance that out of what the direction of the Democrats and the direction under the Republicans and these far left lunatic socialist policies that have hijacked the traditional Democrat Party. Again, it's why we've raised so much money, and it's why I think this midterm election is going to be unique. President Trump has defied the odds in 2016. He defied the odds in 2024, and I think he's going to defy the odds coming into the midterm election cycle.
0: I hope you're right. I really do hope you're right. What do you think about this Salazar, I think her name is, out of Florida, who's saying she's Latino, you've gone too far in immigration?
10: Listen, I'm a Mexican. I'm American of Mexican descent. And I can tell you, my family and myself, closing the borders, you think about all the human trafficking that occurred on the southern border with a wide open border, these cartels. President Trump got an enormous amount of support in the Latino community.
0: But she's saying he won't now because he's gone too far.
10: You know, at the end of the day, you talk to Mexican Americans who aren't in front of the cameras, like my family that live in the Midwest, they're glad with what the president has done. I mean, the process for family members to get into this country is difficult. It's long. It's tiresome. They've actually got to like learn things about our country, like the Constitution and the Star Spangled Banner, right? They've got to know our American history, which the average American doesn't know. And to have these people just cut in line, to open up the doors to allow anybody, violent and dangerous criminals, to come into our country, there's got to be a line drawn. And I will tell you that the people actually who have gone through that process appreciate President Trump closing those borders because they don't want anybody cutting in line. And so, you know, Salazar could be making noise there in Florida, but at the end of the day, those people that have come into our country legally appreciate and respect the process, and they respect the fact that the president respects the process. If we don't have a country of laws, we don't have a country.
0: I agree. I absolutely agree. I'm glad. I'm not trying to be controversial or whatever. I just want you to answer for listeners who have those questions, and I think you did a good job answering them. But I'm definitely. So when you were down there in Texas, what's the energy? What do you feel? What do you think?
10: You know, for Paxton in particular, and his Democrat opponent, I mean, the energy, President Trump, this midterm convention, President Trump is a political figure that we've never seen in our lifetime and probably never will ever again. The energy that he generates and the buzz is off the charts. And so that's why it's so important to get him on, to get him out campaigning. You know, he's not on the ballot, but he's going to pretend that he's on the ballot.
0: Quite honestly, he is on the ballot. He really is, because they want to impeach him. He's on the ballot. That's what the Democrats have put him on the ballot. He's on the ballot.
10: He's on the ballot, and that's a good thing. I'll use Illinois as an example. Everyone, you know, we're a blue state. Democrats control every lever of power in Illinois. But in 2016 and in 2024, President Trump has garnered more Republican votes than any other Republican nominee for president in history. Yeah. More than George W. Bush, right? More than Mitt Romney, yeah. More than John McCain. It's been Donald Trump, 2.4 million Republican voters in a state as blue as Illinois. It's shocking. And Democrats want to talk about that. They fear those numbers. And so that's why getting the president out there, getting people ginned up for the midterm convention was only meant to get people riled up and excited, and the energy and the numbers that we're seeing again, that 100 million that tuned in on cable and live stream, that shows the power of President Trump's presence and the energy that comes with it.
0: Mark, thank you so much. Mark Vargas is spokesman here for the RNC and the GOP. Thank you very much. Mark Vargas, again, former member of the Iraq Task Force and currently editor-in-chief of the Illinois Review, stuck out there with Pritzker and Brandon Johnson. So say a prayer for him.
10: God bless you.
0: God bless you, sir. Thank you. All right. News Radio 790 WAEB. We'll get to my next guest. Maria Gallagher's on the way on News Radio 790 WAEB in a couple of minutes. Got this email. 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
23: News. I'm Gianna Gelosi. President Trump is preparing for high-level talks with world leaders next week when they arrive for the annual UN General Assembly. As new Fox polling shows, 71% don't believe there is a clear strategy to end the conflict with Iran.
24: President Trump, who is set to meet with leaders from six Gulf countries on the sidelines of the UN next week, told Axios that he's approaching a critical juncture and weighing a decision on whether to restart massive attacks to bring the conflict to a close. He said, quote, "I have a big decision coming up. Do I want to go in and annihilate them," meaning the Iranian regime, "or do I not? It's a big decision. Anything could happen with me."
23: That's Fox's Jackie Heinrich. Gas prices spiking all week. AAA reporting today's average for a gallon of regular is $4.46. The prices of diesel have been breaking records day over day. Today we land at $6.44. 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
0: WAEB News time is 9:38, your DLP Capital time. DLP Capital temperature, 73 degrees. Got a great email from Rick Zungor about Ironton Global. 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Working our way towards my guest. It's Maria Gallagher with the Pennsylvania Pro-Life Federation. I believe Monday is the Pennsylvania March for Life. So we'll talk to her about that and some other issues that are going on in Pennsylvania when it comes to the pro-life. So she's on the way in a couple of minutes here. 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
0: WAEB. Joining me is Maria Gallagher. Maria is the Executive Director of Pennsylvania Pro-Life Federation. We bring her up now. Good morning, Maria. How you doing?
27: I'm doing great. We had a fabulous banquet last night with more than 600 people in attendance in Hershey, Pennsylvania, and I am on fire.
0: Oh, good. What was I knew that you had that, but I was going to talk about the upcoming one, Right to Die, and also about the Right to Life March, which I believe is my. So what was the, tell me, what was at the banquet, and how energized do you feel? What's going on? I'd love to hear this.
27: Well, we had Congressman Scott Perry there, and he was very much energized about the election and about the right to life. Our keynote speaker was Fox News contributor and radio talk show host Clay Travis, who gave just a phenomenal talk about all the different threats that we face in America today to innocent human life. And he gave personal stories about how his wife went through very difficult deliveries with two of their children, and yet the children survived. And he talked about the horrible Clancy case and the suffering that those children went through and how we have a disrespect for life in this country that needs to be addressed. And the people who were gathered there were so enthusiastic about promoting the right to life. And we had people of all ages, all walks of life there, all ethnicities, and yet they came together with a common bond, and that was to demonstrate their solidarity with pregnant women, with the frail elderly, with people with disabilities, with the unborn child. And it's just so remarkable that we have such a strong pro-life movement in Pennsylvania.
0: So that's good. That's great news. Is the crowd still pro-Trump?
27: It was difficult for me to assess that because I didn't have a chance to speak to a lot of people. I think that people who are solidly pro-life realize that the alternative to somebody like Trump is going to be a pro-abortion radical who would support abortion up to the moment of birth. So when you have those two choices, it becomes abundantly clear which direction you should go in. Clay Travis was very clear on the importance of the election coming up, and that we have to stick to our values and that we have to turn out. And I think that's the key here is going to be turnout. We had such a tremendous number of people who came out to vote for Donald Trump in 2024, mm-hmm. and we need that tsunami this year as well.
0: Yeah, we do. It is going to come down to turnout. And you know, if you consider the alternative, look at Massachusetts. You can do an abortion on the day of birth and call it health care. Really?
27: That's right. That's right.
0: And then you can kill your babies outside the womb and have a GoFundMe that raises well over $1 million and have people feel sorry for you and not the babies you killed. It's frightening, folks. This is a battle not just between Republican and Democrat, because it shouldn't be Republican and Democrat. It really is a battle between good and evil. And what kind of country are we going to leave our children, if our children even get to live, if our elderly even get to live? Look, are we going to go the way of Canada, where they are now doing, like you go in there and you're not doing well, and say, would you like us to have you consider suicide? I'm not kidding, folks. We've talked about this.
27: Yeah.
0: Was it 10,000 government suicides last year? Some crazy number in Canada. Second thing is the March for Life in Pennsylvania, is that Monday?
27: Yes. Yeah. It is Monday. So we are going to have a table inside the Capitol building. So for those who arrive early at the march, please check us out. We'll have a lot of freebies to give away, a lot of educational materials, and there will be other pro-life groups also in the Capitol with displays. And then at 10 o'clock, there's going to be a worship service outside the state Capitol. And then at 11 o'clock is the rally, which features keynote speaker, former U.S. Senator Rick Santorum. And I don't know if you've ever heard him give a pro-life talk, but I think he is, in fact, the best pro-life speaker in America today.
0: Really?
27: Yes, without a doubt.
0: I have ambivalent feelings about him. I've seen some of his speeches. he was conservative. He was... just some of the speeches I've seen from him are just okay. That better than even Clay Travis, huh? That's interesting.
27: And so then at noon is going to be the actual march.
0: So where is this? Whereabouts is all this occurring? In the Capitol, around the Capitol?
27: This occurs around the Capitol. So people should gather at the state Capitol in Harrisburg for these events. And we are expecting thousands of people. We're expecting as many as 6,000 people to attend. And it is the largest demonstration outside the state Capitol building that occurs every year in Pennsylvania. So the lawmakers are taking note. And in fact, it's very interesting that the House leadership, which is unfortunately pro-abortion, purposely does not schedule session on the day of the Pennsylvania March for Life, because they just don't want to face the pro-life people that attend.
0: That's interesting that you say that they avoid mm-hmm. they avoid that. Is I never knew that. It's interesting. And you said this is the largest gathering in the Capitol the whole year.
27: Yes.
0: But you would never, folks, you would never know that, because there'd be a demonstration of 100 people about something, X, Y, or Z, and they'll get all kinds of coverage. But the mainstream media will probably hardly cover this on Monday at all, even though it's the biggest demonstration in the state capitol all year. Mm-hmm. But you could have, it's really pay attention. And yet, here's the other thing, though. What I found out was interesting is two things. How many, let's just stick with one. How many pro-life people don't vote? It was stunning to me.
27: Yeah, that's alarming.
0: Yeah.
27: And how many people who go to church don't vote?
0: Yeah.
27: You know, and we can't afford to sit these elections out. I mean, there's far too much at stake. And the policies that, the pro-abortion Democrats are putting out today, they are just unbelievable.
0: Yeah, folks.
27: I mean, when...
0: Go ahead.
27: You know, when you allow abortion up to the moment of birth, everybody knows what a baby looks like at 9 months.
0: Well, maybe they don't. Maybe they don't because they don't even know what a woman is.
27: Maybe. You make a good point there.
0: Yeah.
27: You make a good point.
0: Yeah.
27: Who knows? And how do they think that these abortions occur? I mean, when you talk about late-term abortion, it can be very brutal, where you are literally tearing a baby limb by limb from the mother's womb. Now, that's child abuse.
0: Up to the 9th month, folks, it's as vivid as that woman strangling her kids, which is why I believe that the people on the left defended her so vehemently, because they know that if it's 9 months and it's an abortion, it's just as vivid, just as brutal, just as bad as what she did. So they need to defend her because they need to defend their position. Seriously, mm-hmm. Massachusetts, where this occurred, you can abort a baby in the 9th month. It's just as brutal as what Clancy did to her children. So the left has to defend what she did, because they're doing the same thing. That's exactly what they're doing. And so it's horrible, folks. It really is. I got to tell you. And then with this, not the morning after pill, but the I forget what the name of the pill is, but the one where you can be 3 weeks pregnant and give yourself this pill and you have an abortion. Yeah. And the women that are dying from that, So I also said they never overturned Roe v. Wade. The Supreme Court never did. What they did was said it's a state's issue. There are now mm-hmm. more abortions in America than before that. So all these people mm-hmm. that are running on Donald Trump's going to take away your rights to an abortion, it's gotten better, if you want to use this word, it's gotten better for the culture of death, not worse, mm-hmm. since the Supreme mm-hmm. Court made its ruling.
27: Mm-hmm. Yeah, it's a very frightening time, and I don't think people stop to think, when these women take the abortion pills, what do they think happens to the baby? Because they're taking the abortion pills in their own homes, in their dorm rooms, okay? They're left with expelling a dead baby, and what happens to the body of that dead baby? In some cases, it's flushed down the toilet.
0: Yep. Now, next topic goes right sort of hand in hand. This is again mm-hmm. Maria Gallagher, Executive Director of the Pennsylvania Pro-Life Federation. And if you want to join them on the march on Monday, certainly welcome to do that. What time did you say you get started on Monday, by the way? Your event in the Capitol. The march is at noon. I know that, but when does the...
27: So we'll be at the Capitol as early as 8 a.m. So you can check us out very early in the morning. You can stay, go to the worship service, then go to the rally at 11, and then go to the march at noon. And you can make a morning of it.
0: Yep. All right. So the next thing is you had your dinner last night. Now coming up on November 8th, here in the Lehigh Valley is this event on Right to Die. Talk to me about that.
27: Yes.
0: Go ahead.
27: Yes. So people from the Lehigh Valley came to me and said, look, we really think it's important to put attention on the fact that there are so many people who are at risk of assisted suicide in our state today. So they decided to put together a program, and they're going to cover the medical aspects, the social aspects, the educational aspects. And this is a real threat in Pennsylvania, because there is legislation pending in the General Assembly which would legalize assisted suicide. And some people say, well, it doesn't really matter. People can do what they want. But what they don't realize is that assisted suicide can easily lead to euthanasia, where people are exterminated against their will. And the whole assisted suicide movement is also very threatening to people with disabilities. Because what does the assisted suicide movement say? It says that if you are in need of help in order to get by in life, in other words, you need assistance in some fashion, you have some kind of disability, that your life really doesn't matter, and that you'd be better off if you weren't here. And how is it possible that we can devote so many resources to suicide prevention on one hand, and yet on the other hand, promote assisted suicide? It's just craziness. And assisted suicide is also a complete corruption of the medical profession, because doctors and nurses are supposed to heal. They're not supposed to harm, and they're not supposed to dispense lethal drugs to people so that they can kill themselves. So this is a very serious threat. We're seeing a number of different states, including Illinois and New York, which legalized assisted suicide. And it's just one threat to human life after another. And so it's very important that people contact their state lawmakers in Pennsylvania and let them know that they oppose assisted suicide and oppose the bill that would legalize it, because so many lives are at stake.
0: And this Right to Die presentation is November 8th at 3 p.m. at St. Anne's Community Center in Bethlehem. All right, so that's November 8th, 3 p.m., St. Anne's Community Center on Hickory Street in Bethlehem. Right to Die? That's what they'll be discussing at that event. And again, Maria Gallagher will be one of the people at that event. She's with the, again, Maria, who I'm talking to right now, is executive director of the Pennsylvania Pro-Life Federation. Their website is paforhumanlife.org, paforhumanlife.org. And you can attend there the March for Life on Monday. Get involved in that, folks, please. Thank you so much, Maria, for what you're doing. Appreciate it.
27: It's a pleasure to be with you today. Thank you.
0: Yeah, God bless you. All right, folks, I'll see you guys tonight at St. Nicholas Greek Orthodox Cathedral for the Food Festival 4 to 7, the Rescue Show tomorrow.
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7: Gas prices pumped up even more. I'm Dave Anthony, Fox News regular. Up 3 cents this morning as the Iran conflict rages on. Diesel is up another nickel to another record high. AAA now has diesel at $6.44 per gallon. But President Trump insists
8: it's a very inexpensive price to pay for what we've done. Remember that it's a little more. It's even if it was, frankly, even if it was a lot more.
7: As he reiterates, he won't let Iran get a nuclear weapon, but a new Fox News poll shows Americans wary of the war.
9: 60% think it was the wrong decision to begin conflict with Iran. Just under half think it's made us less safe. And 71% think the president does not have a clear strategy for ending things. When asked who they'd trust handling inflation, data centers, and foreign policy, voters favor Democrats over Republicans by double digits.
7: Fox's Jessica Rosenthal. 53% in that same Fox poll believe the Trump immigration crackdown has gone too far. And today, an ICE agent goes to federal court in Minnesota, Christian Castro, accused of lying about a shooting during an enforcement operation in Minneapolis in January that left an immigrant wounded. He was in state court yesterday facing assault and other charges. Also in court today, the driver blamed for a deadly bus crash earlier this week in California that led to another deadly crash.
10: We will hold Ms. Rios fully accountable for her actions, and eventually seek the maximum punishment in court, which is life in prison.
7: LA County DA Nathan Hochman. Bailey Rios charged with second-degree murder.

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3: It's a little bit slow through Allentown on 22 eastbound Muck Chunk Road to Fullerton Avenue. Just some bottling there. Westbound side earlier delays. They have cleared out I-78 in great shape. No major problems in the Pennsylvania Turnpike both ways. But southbound, just south of Lehigh Valley between mile markers 58 and 55, there's right lane construction. So watch for crews and possible delays there southbound. If you see a traffic problem from your cell phone, just call #250 and say Lehigh Valley traffic. I'm Jim Bachman with Pentella Data Internet Traffic from the News Radio 790 WAEB Traffic Center.
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0: Accused of shooting and wounding an immigrant in Minnesota and lying about the circumstances of that incident, pleads not guilty in federal court, a day after Christian Castro entered the same plea in state court. Castro has claimed self-defense in the January incident. He's been released on bond and suspended from ICE without pay for now. Just getting word that singer-songwriter Duncan Sheik has died. The Tony and Grammy winner was 56.
1: Sheik is best known for his 1996 hit Barely Breathing, which earned him a Grammy nomination. He later won two Tonys for co-writing the music for Broadway's Spring Awakening, which also took home Best Musical in 2006.
0: Fox's Michelle Pollino. His family had posted Wednesday he was in critical but stable condition and receiving medical care. They're now telling the New York Times his cause of death was organ failure, posting the world has lost a singular talent and deeply influential voice in music and theater. 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
13: I'm Bill Meade. Police in Monroe County have charged a man from Allentown with raping a college student in her dorm room at East Stroudsburg University. The suspect is 20-year-old Edmo Sheriff. Authorities in Philadelphia say a total of 7 women have now been connected to the so-called House of Horrors. Eugene Horsch and his late father have been linked to the missing women after police seized a massive amount of digital evidence. Fox 29's Brittany Weir.
14: Police and the FBI recovered more than 1 million pieces of digital evidence. This includes over 600,000 images, 70,000 videos, and 10,000 pages of writing. Among that evidence, police say they found a video showing a woman being strangled by Raymond Horsch. She has been identified as Nicole Vissaro, who was reported missing from Kensington in 2018.
13: Brittany Weir, that's the news. I'm Bill Meade.
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1: I'm Bill Meade. The candidates for governor in Pennsylvania arguing about AI. Governor Shapiro delivered a speech on that topic yesterday in Pittsburgh. Here's reporter Lucy Kale.
2: Governor Shapiro stressing the need for local and federal regulations as artificial technology grows.
3: We can't just do this retroactively and wait for people to get hurt or wait for these companies to break the law.
2: Shapiro's November opponent, Stacey Garrity, issued a statement after the conference calling Shapiro's speech a, quote, shameless flip-flop, and said he's reversing course by calling for new guardrails on AI to, quote, better position himself to run for president.
1: Pennsylvania's near the top of the list when it comes to student debt. According to WalletHub, 64% of students in the Commonwealth have student loan debt. The average debt's over $39,000. That's the news. I'm Bill Meade.
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1: Shapiro's November opponent, Stacey Garrity, issued a statement after the conference calling Shapiro's speech a, quote, shameless flip-flop, and said he's reversing course by calling for new guardrails on AI to, quote, better position himself to run for president.
2: Pennsylvania's near the top of the list when it comes to student debt. According to WalletHub, 64% of students in the Commonwealth have student loan debt. The average debt's over $39,000. That's the news. I'm Bill Meade.
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0: I was discussing the Pennsylvania March for Life with Maria Gallagher today on the show. The March for Life, by the way, in Pennsylvania is on Monday, the 19th. Everything gets underway around 10. The march is at noon. It gathers around the Capitol. And I was talking to her about what was going on with Lindsey Clancy. And it occurred to me why the left, and that's what it had to be, mostly woke Karens on the left, being so vehement in their support of Lindsey Clancy because she killed, really, children and babies. And when you think about Massachusetts, allowing an abortion in the 9th month up to the moment of birth, what's the difference between them and Lindsey Clancy? The answer is there is no difference. It's why they have to defend her. They have got to defend her right to kill her babies, her children, because that's what they're doing. Her lot and their lot are one and the same. Hers proved to be indefensible. Theirs is indefensible. And I'd like to believe that it is a minority of people that would defend either Lindsey Clancy or late-term abortions. If I'm wrong, it will be a sad day in hell.
1: 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Real fear or fear-mongering?
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7: Fox News, I'm Tom Graham. President Trump says he's banning three major news outlets from the White House, accusing them of being fake news.
8: I will say Politico and MS Now, which nobody ever heard of, and CNN, which is doing very poorly. The reason they do so poorly is because they have no credibility.
7: It's his administration's latest test of the First Amendment. California moving to crack down on artificial intelligence.
9: California Governor Gavin Newsom signing an executive order he says will address the risks of AI.
10: It dramatically speeds up our new law, creating a framework for truly independent safety checks, independent verification organizations, as well as moving the timeline up for oversight of AI auditors up by a full year.
9: Noting it will also require more mandatory reporting of incidents.
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0: I'm here under the tent at St. Nicholas Greek Orthodox Cathedral. The Big Food Festival on tonight till 8:30, tomorrow from 11 to 8:30, and Sunday from noon to 6. All kinds of great food. You know, everybody keeps talking about the Athenian chicken, but I'm going to tell you another one. Sousa Kouk, I don't even know how to pronounce it, but it is basically Greek meatballs in tomato sauce with rice. It is awesome. You know, I can't pronounce it, but it is an awesome dish. I have to ask Pete how to pronounce it. All the great desserts. Pretty soon the kids of the parish are going to be dancing here. It goes on again 3 days, three more days. Awesome weather. You can eat under the tent, but you can also order online and then pick it up and just take it home. And a lot of folks do that too. So you can, however you want to do. Plus there's Greek coffee and Greek beer. Yes, indeed. Come on out. St. Nicholas and the tours of the church throughout the weekend, too. St. Nicholas, Greek Orthodox Cathedral, the Food Festival tonight, Saturday, Sunday, 1607 West Union Boulevard, Bethlehem.
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2: 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It's Friday. This is the Glenn Beck program. We're glad you're here. I've got good news.